0: Good news. The greatest test of the American spirit is upon us now. Why is this good news? Because throughout American history, high testosterone men thrive in times of chaos and uncertainty. Every red-blooded American man runs toward great trials and challenges. Communist big tech companies are trying to destroy American jobs. War in the Middle East is intensifying. Fertility rates are plummeting. And worst of all, there's a relentless 24/7 propaganda campaign aimed to demoralize us and break our will. Communists want to tear down Western civilization itself. With the constant bashing of masculinity, estrogens, and plastic, which is everywhere, and the junk in our food and water supply, it's no wonder the average testosterone levels are half of what they were 50 years ago. The patriots at Chalk.com created the Male Vitality Stack, which naturally boosts your testosterone and keeps your mind sharp as a tack. 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Thrive in the chaos with...
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cruising to victory in the Republican primary for governor. J.D. 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
15: It's August 2023, a county government meeting in Pennsylvania's Lehigh Valley. A young woman, early 20s, steps up to the mic to speak.
16: My two-month-old son was happily drinking milk from his bottle when he quickly started choking, turned blue, and went limp. My boyfriend transported our son to the changing table as I grabbed an anti-choking device and my boyfriend began assembling it. Two pumps of the device and my son was conscious, gasping for air and coughing up milk.
15: They all went to the ER to make sure the baby was okay.
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15: The parents were told to leave the hospital without their son, and he wouldn't come home for 7 whole months.
16: I'm a postpartum mom dealing with the grief and the trauma of my son being ripped from my arms. And I'm a mom who lost everything in less than 24 hours due to one doctor's misdiagnosis. Enough is enough.
15: And then the next person speaks. And the next one. The stories they tell form a pattern of parents walking into a Lehigh Valley hospital to get help for a child, only to leave without them. And the same doctor's name kept coming up again and again. A pediatrician.
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15: 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From Serial Productions and The New York Times, I'm Diane Neary. And this is The Preventionist, a story about a doctor and the rise of a powerful field of pediatric medicine.
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6: The Trump administration remains confident. I'm Ted Lindner, Fox News, confident that a deal could soon end the conflict with Iran. Fox's Jared Halpern from the White House with more.
7: If Iran does not agree to a deal with the U.S., President Trump warns bombings will resume with more intensity than before.
8: We're dealing with people that want to make a deal very much, and we'll see whether or not they can make a deal that's satisfactory to us. We have it very much under control.
7: The president's warning comes amid reports the U.S. and Iran are closing in on an agreement that would end the U.S. blockade of Iran and reopen the Strait of Hormuz. The U.S. military says an American fighter jet shot out the rudder of an Iranian oil tanker today as that vessel was attempting to breach the blockade. At the White House, Jared Halpern, Fox News.
6: Some new details are emerging in the case against the suspected White House Correspondents' Dinner shooter. Fox's Mike Emanuel with more.
9: The indictment against suspect Cole Allen coming a day after Magistrate Judge Zia Faraqui apologized to Allen for his treatment in jail. Faraqui calling Allen's five-point restraints extremely disturbing. The other charges against Allen, attempting to assassinate the president, and two firearms-related charges. Following that April 25th attack, President Trump is talking a lot about his new White House ballroom, writing today, quote, the original price was $200 million. The double-sized, highest quality completed project will be something less than $400 million. It will be magnificent, safe, and secure.
6: Republicans in Congress also proposing $1 billion in taxpayer funds to support construction of the ballroom. Allen is set back in court on Monday. And two patients with hantavirus and one suspected of infection evacuated from a Dutch cruise ship and flown to the Netherlands. The ship at the center of a deadly outbreak departed Cape Verde with nearly 150 people on board and headed to Spain's Canary Islands. Three people have died so far. 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
6: The FBI has raided locations in Virginia connected to a high-ranking state lawmaker as part of an alleged corruption probe. Fox's Grinnell Scott.
12: The federal raid targeted the Virginia State Senate's president pro tempore, L. Louise Lucas. Her office and a cannabis dispensary she is said to co-own next door to that office were the locations that agents went into to collect evidence. Arrests were also made during the operation that agents said was court-ordered. State Senator Lucas, when she arrived at her office, told Fox News she wasn't aware of why the raids were happening. The FBI is also not given a reason. Lucas has been the subject of prior investigations related to products that have come from the cannabis shops she co-owns. Grinnell Scott, Fox News.
6: Michael Jackson shattering his best streaming week total after his biopic was released. Fox's Michelle Polino with more.
13: The late Michael Jackson has set his best streaming week ever following the release of the biopic Michael in theaters. The King of Pop solo catalog registered a collective 137.5 million official on-demand streams for the week of April 24th through the 30th, according to Luminate. That's up 146% and more than doubling his previous career high. Before that, his solo catalog had just set a new personal benchmark the week prior at 55.9 million streams. And prior to that, Jackson, who died in 2009, recorded a high of 53.7 million for the week of October 25th through the 31st, 2019, spurred by the now annual Halloween resurgence for Thriller. Michelle Polino, Fox News.
6: And former New York City Mayor Rudy Giuliani is improving. His spokesman on Instagram saying the 81-year-old Giuliani is out of the ICU and will spend some time recovering before leaving the hospital. The mayor and his family appreciate the outpouring of love and prayer sent his way. Giuliani hospitalized in Florida last weekend with pneumonia. I'm Ted Lindner. This is Fox News.
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24: Tuesday, May 7th, 2026. Roads are wet. It's not raining, though. That's all done, I believe. Wally Canaan, that's got some rain gauges checking in, by the way. Your DLP capital time, by the way, 5:06. And your DLP capital temperature is 49 degrees. Wally Canaan over in Catasauqua, 0.56 inches of rain. Bill in West Easton checking in with 0.46 inches of rain. Your first round of traffic and weather for the morning on the way next on News Radio 790 WAEB.
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23: Two, so far so good. You won't find any problems. Overnight construction, however, on 78 eastbound between the New Jersey State, between 33 and the New Jersey State line, and traffic is slow there, but the westbound side is clear. No issues if you're on 309. Turnpike's looking great. 222, 422, no problems. I'm Michelle Taylor with your Penn Teledata internet traffic from the News Radio 790 WAEB Traffic Center.
6: Here is the three-day WAEB AccuWeather forecast. After a damp start to our Thursday, we'll see times of sun and clouds. Our high today, 64. Northwest winds 6 to 12 miles per hour. Partly to mostly cloudy tonight. There could be a shower or two, especially in the Poconos, low 42. Intervals of clouds and sun tomorrow. A cool day. A chance of a shower. The high, 62. Saturday, cloudy and cool with some rain in the morning. Then a shower left over in the afternoon. Saturday's high, 60. That's WAEB AccuWeather. I'm meteorologist Joe Lundberg.
24: Right now, News Radio 790 WAEB, we're looking at 49 degrees, and that is your traffic and weather on the 8s all morning long. We're talking to Seth Barron, who's coming up next in about 2 minutes.
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24: EB, push a few buttons here. Seth Baron is the author of the book Weaponized, The Left's Capture and Destruction of America's Sacred Institutions. You can find him on X at Seth Baron NYC. That's Seth Baron, B-A-R-R-O-N, NYC. And he joins us now. Good morning, sir.
7: Oh, hello, Bobby. Thanks for having me on.
24: Yep. And the book, by the way, available at Amazon.com and all the usual places, Weaponized, The Left's Capture and Destruction of America's Sacred Institutions. Again, we can start. It's interesting. You can list some of the institutions you feel that they've weaponized. Go ahead. The floor is yours. Go ahead.
7: Oh, well, sure. Thanks. What I look at in this book is four key domains of American life. I look at borders, you know, basically into also entailing citizenship. I look at public safety or policing, education, and then also housing. Mm. And I talk about how the left has steadily over decades infiltrated the operation of these domains or these institutions and turned them inside out as best as they could to warp their original purpose and use them against the American people, basically to destroy the American way of life.
24: Yeah. Interesting, too. I would also, you didn't do this in the book, but honestly, I'd say that another one you could throw in, the sacred institution that weaponizes religion through these NGOs, non-governmental organizations that have religions getting money from the government, but then acquiescing to the government's will on immigration and whatever other issue because they are now beholden to the government. But let's start with housing, because the housing thing is really interesting. We talk about these 15-minute cities and all of that stuff, density. There's a thing you call YIMBYs in here. Talk to me about all of that.
7: Sure. Well, YIMBY is a term that they came up with as opposed to NIMBY, like not in my backyard.
24: Right.
7: These are people who say, yes, in my backyard. We want to build. But what I think they really mean is yes, in your backyard. You see, the left hates suburbs. And we've known this for a long time, but why do they hate them so much? Suburbs are conducive to getting married and having a family. It's much easier to, you know, have kids and so forth with a big lawn, a couple dogs. I mean, obviously you can have a family in the city, but a lot of people like to move out to the suburbs to do it.
24: Mm-hmm.
7: They hate this because marriage and family correlate heavily with conservative voting patterns. Then they have other reasons for hating them. There's certain aesthetic things that they don't like about the suburbs. They feel that they're confining and soul destroying. And, you know, there's a whole literature about this. So what they've done is they've really pushed to densify everything. And one of the ways they've done this is, you know, the thing about suburbs and the reason they hate them is because the people there control what goes on there through zoning. So one thing the left has done is to eliminate local control of zoning and lift it up into higher, less accountable levels, say to the state or even federal. And that's kind of the thesis of my book, basically, is how the left removes power from the people in whom it's vested by the Constitution and moves it into these unaccountable regions. So they would like to see everybody crammed into these 15-minute cities, which, you know, they talk about as though it would be a great development, but, you know, honestly, it sounds a little bit like a gulag.
24: No, it sounds like George Orwell.
7: Right. Yes. And so the other funny thing about density is, you know, maybe density's fine. Like Singapore and Hong Kong, they have it. They seem to like it. But the problem is you can't have density without strong public order. Like, you can't even chew gum in Singapore. You'll get caned or whatever. But if you're, the left doesn't like public, they don't like policing. So what they want to do is cram everybody together and then essentially make it a war of all against all and let, you know, the thugs and criminals have their way. It's all underwritten by this pernicious ideology of racial oppression and racial grievance, which, you know, ultimately they use to empower themselves and keep the money flowing to their social service organizations and their NGOs and keep people locked into small areas, not having children, enabling more immigration. So you see how the cycle continues.
24: So two things we often heard is New York City goes, so goes the nation. That was the Chip Roy quote. Well, look at New York City. Look at Seattle now with this mayor saying to go ahead and leave. And now some major companies are leaving. It's just, I got to tell you, folks, as Europe goes, so goes America. Well, now your first taste of Europe is in New York City and Seattle and places like that. And we think it's a one-off, and oh, it's, isn't it? He's a Mandami's a freak, and it's, you know, just a, no, no, folks. This is, you got so many people that we've allowed into our country that don't share our values, who don't want to assimilate, who want to destroy American values, and it's, and we think it's going to be done by fighting. It's not. They have infiltrated our educational system, as he said, housing, policing with defund the police, you know, the no border control, nothing like that. I'm going to read this quote from you, and I'll let you go from there. This is from his book. This is Seth Baron, again, talking about his book, Weaponized, The Left's Capture and Destruction of America's Sacred Institution. Folks, they have captured them. They have captured many of them, and they're controlling the whole mindset and this whole this politically woke stuff that anybody's afraid to speak up against, lest you be vilified and be called Hitler and then shot at. So here's the quote. Society is defined by its institutions, broad systems that govern how we live. These institutions are informed by shared norms and values and represent an implicit mutual agreement among members of society that things are run one way and not another. Controlling the operation of the four institutions is key to controlling the country. My goal in writing this book is to look under the hoods of these apparatus and get a sense of how they work politically and show how the left has already warped the American way of life to the point where it may be unrecognizable, if not unrecoverable. Well, it is recognizable, but I do wonder if we've gone, I think you can still sort of recognize, but I do wonder, I don't know that, I sometimes wonder, is it gone? Have we lost the war already and we just don't know it?
7: Well, I'm not quite that pessimistic yet. You know, one way I think about this, you know, there's this old saying, think globally, act locally. Mm-hmm. And it's a funny statement, but if you think about it, what they're basically saying is don't use your own senses and your own comprehension of the world to understand what to do. How about you listen to these experts over here? We've already figured out the big picture, the global perspective. Take their viewpoint and just stick it in front of your face and then act on that. Act on that. This is basically how the left works. They subvert the terms of the discussion. They impose their view of everything through, you know, the education system and through cute sayings like that, or it takes a village to raise a child, et cetera, et cetera. So my perspective, and this is where I think maybe there is some hope, is think local, act local. I mean, that's the essence of the American experiment. It's made up of, you know, ordered liberty and with the power invested in the people who are sovereign. I mean, look at this. Look, the education system is a disaster. The teachers' unions have taken it over. However, it's not all gone. And charter schools are this great alternative to the teachers' unions, that which they hate, and that's, you know, still growing. There's religious schools. A lot of religious education is still thriving. Private education and homeschooling. Look, do we want to have to say we're going to retreat from the public square? That's not the best, you know, ideally we wouldn't have to. But in certain cases we might, as we fight to take it back.
24: It's really hard to win school board races around here. We did a concerted effort in multiple school districts in the Lehigh Valley in, I'm going to say, from about 2020 till 2024. And we lost nearly every race because the teachers' union funds their favorite candidates. They vilify you. They do the same thing they do to Trump. They vilify you. They dehumanize you. And then they don't run in the issues because they can't run in the issues. Who's going to run on girls and boys locker rooms? Boys right. and girls locker rooms. Who's going to run on boys and girls sports? They can't run on that. So what they do is do what they do to Trump, vilify him, dehumanize him. And so whoever frames the argument, wins the argument is an old rule of debate. And whoever controls the schools controls the future. And we're not controlling the schools. We're not. Indeed.
7: And, you know, what's really the worst part of it all is that we're paying for it because the teachers unions, okay, they're very powerful. They get money from all the teachers, you know, and we pay their salaries. And then they turn around and use it essentially to hire their bosses, by funding political campaigns.
24: Mm-hmm. Yep.
7: So you have these people who aren't really taxpayers. I mean, sure, they pay taxes out of their salary, but really they're paid by taxes. Public service workers who then manage to appoint their

0: Again, talking to Seth Baron, the author of Weaponized, The Left's Capture and Destruction of America's Sacred Institutions. He's also the author of The Last Days of New York and more, so you can find out more about him. First of all, the book available at Amazon.com, BarnesandNoble.com, all the usual places. And he's on X at Seth Baron, B-A-R-R-O-N-N-Y-C, Seth Baron, N-Y-C. And you can, again, find out more about him there. Thank you, Seth. I appreciate it.
1: Thank you, Bobby.
0: All right, 526 at News Radio 790 WAEB. So this morning, I have Tom Del Beccaro coming up. He'll be my guest from 9 to 10. And a lot to talk about. He wrote that piece that I talked about earlier in the week and read parts of it, the piece on Lincoln and Lincoln and Trump, and how there's such a disturbing set of circumstances that surround both men, that surrounded Lincoln, and now currently all the things that led up to the Lincoln assassination are the same things that are happening to Trump. Including, by the way, the John Wilkes Booth. He was much like this latest would-be assassin, in that they say he was not a deranged nut job, but he became convinced that he was the one that had to do something to stop a man that had been vilified. And he no longer saw him as a human being. He saw, this is what they do. Again, they dehumanize somebody and vilify them. And so we'll talk about that. Also, an interesting thing. We'll talk about what's going on in California, because that's interesting, the debates out there. And we'll talk about Iran, all of that. So a great quote that I want to share with you before I do traffic and weather. From Thomas Sowell. What a brilliant man. I think one of the most brilliant men, period. Tom describes him as perhaps the most brilliant economist in our day, if not ever. But at any rate, Thomas Sowell, I'm so old that I can remember when other people's achievements were considered to be an inspiration rather than a grievance. That is so true, so brilliant. News Radio 790 WAEB. 528, 49 degrees. A couple more rain gauges have checked in. So far we got Jerry and Chapman Moore with 0.37 inches of rain. Thank you, Jerry. Good morning. Lowell checking in Zionsville, 0.38 inches of rain from Lowell. Good morning, Lowell. Then Wally over at Caddy, 0.56. And Bill in West Easton, good morning, gentlemen. Again, Bill in West Easton, 0.46. That's the rain gauger total so far. 528, 49 degrees, News Radio 790, WAEB.
2: 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Penn Teledata Internet Traffic.
3: Good morning. If you're on 22, you won't find any delays. On 78 eastbound, slow traffic between 33 and the state line, and that is due to construction. Construction on the westbound side of 78, and this is between South 4th Street and down to Emmaus Avenue, so it's a bit heavy through there. But the rest of your roadways are okay. I'm Michelle Taylor with your Penn Teledata Internet traffic from the News Radio 790 WAEB Traffic Center.
0: AccuWeather, the day begins with a little rain. Well, the roads are wet, but it wasn't raining. At least maybe a little bit of drizzle, but hard to tell. I thought it was mostly road spray. Day begins with a little rain. Today, times of sun and clouds in 64, your high, wind 6 to 12 miles an hour. Tonight, partly to mostly cloudy, a shower or two around, especially in the Poconos, down to 42 tonight. Tomorrow, cool, intervals of clouds and sun. A shower cannot be ruled out. 62. And then Saturday, cloudy, cool, occasional rain and drizzle in the morning, followed by a brief shower or two in the afternoon, high near 60. Right now it is 49 degrees at News Radio 790 WAEB. We have two in-depth AccuWeather Forecast Q&As every weekday morning with Joel Lundberg at 6:55 and again at 8:20. That's coming up this morning with Joel Lundberg. And we got 9 chances to win $1,000 today. 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
1: Fox News, I'm Sue Guzman. The U.S. fires on an Iranian-flagged oil tanker in the Gulf of Oman as President Trump is pressuring Tehran to agree to a new deal to end the conflict.
2: President Trump says his red lines are holding.
3: Iran cannot have a nuclear weapon, and they won't. And they've agreed to that, among other things.
2: He also suggested there's a plan to extract Iran's stockpile of enriched uranium, one way or another. The U.S. is reportedly seeking clauses that further punish Iran if it violates the terms.
1: Fox's Jackie Heinrich, Secretary of State Marco Rubio, meeting today with Pope Leo at the Vatican following the recent war of words between the pontiff and President Trump. Two were meeting at the Apostolic Palace this morning. The Pope has said his opposition to the conflict in Iran is religiously based, and Rubio will meet Friday with Premier Giorgia Meloni. 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
5: 5:31 in the Pentel Data Newsroom. Republican State Senator Chris Gebhardt is one of two sponsors of a bill that would end state funding for the gender transition of minors. He says opponents of the bill will not tell the truth about it.
6: This legislation is a common sense measure that, unlike demography that you so often hear about, this said about this bill or similar measures, is about neither denying care nor erasing voices.
5: The measure was passed by the Senate Banking and Insurance Committee and now heads to the full Senate for debate. 5:32 on WAEB.
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5: Mets 10, Colorado 5. The Rangers beat the Yankees 6-1. Rough day at the office for the Iron Pigs. They were squashed by Buffalo 11-1. The Sixers had never come back from a 3-1 playoff deficit to win a series until they did it last week in Boston. Now they'll have to do something the franchise has never done before either. That's come back from an 0-2 deficit after a 108-102 loss to the Knicks Wednesday night. Head coach Nick Nurse says his team played well offensively, but struggled making shots.
21: I thought our guys did a really good job of making the right reads. I thought we passed the ball good. You know, I thought we had maybe four wide open shots in a row that didn't go. We needed to keep the scoreboard moving, and we played great offense. We just didn't shot make.
5: Game 3 tomorrow night in Philadelphia. The Spurs win game 2 of their series over Minnesota 133-95. That series tied 1-1. Hockey tonight, the Flyers home to Carolina. They trail that series 2-0. Buffalo and Anaheim are your hockey playoff winners from Wednesday. More news, 790WAEB.com. 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
22: I find it fascinating that the Phillies, just with a manager change, you know?
5: You think, would this have happened if?
22: Yeah. I mean, just changing the manager. Guy that got him to the World Series, all that stuff. It just seems so odd that it just that one change has suddenly got them playing better.
5: The biggest change is their pitching. Their pitching was terrible for the first 28 games of the year, and in the last 10, it's been phenomenal.
22: Yeah,
5: which is what it was expected to be.
22: What are they, 9-1 or something?
5: I think they're 8-1 since
22: He's the manager change.
5: So yeah.
22: Won't be a Triple Crown winner this year. Golden Tempo will not run in the Preakness Stakes.
5: That's disappointing.
22: They're going to get Golden Tempo ready for the Belmont, but not for the Preakness.
5: Yeah.
22: Interesting choice there. But, hey, they're saying they're putting the horse's health first, so that's, you know.
5: I mean, you have to understand that, I guess. I'm sure. Who does it? I think NBC runs the Triple Crown races. I'm sure they're not thrilled about that.
22: What are you going to do? I mean, you got to do what's best for the horse, you know? So, it makes it all the more impressive what Secretariat did. When you think about still holds every record for the Kentucky Derby, for the Preakness and the Belmont, every time record still held by Secretariat.
5: Yeah, the other horses needed binoculars to see Secretariat.
22: In the Belmont, yeah, that was like 31 lengths. Oh. Yeah, yep. 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
1: 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Overnight road work on 78 eastbound would slow.
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22: 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DLP Capital temperature, 49 degrees at News Radio 790 WAEB. Two things. Interesting. I wonder what kind of backlash he's going to get. So, did you see the speech the other day? There's an interesting story that I just was scanning through here now as I was looking for the other story. You know that Ukraine actually got missile strikes deep into Russia, and that's got Russia concerned. And I think, I do think Russia is dabbling in Iran. And I think that Ukraine getting those strikes deep into Russia might have Russia go, let's not pay so much attention to Iran. Let's get back to Ukraine. Just a thought as I saw that story. So anyway, I was going to play this the other day. It happened, I think, was today is Thursday. I think it was Tuesday or Monday. Gary Player, golf great Gary Player, in the Oval Office talking about America. And you wonder, well, I'm just going to play it.
24: Well, Mr. President, first of all, thank you very much for having us and hosting us today. I've been around almost every president for the last 65 years. And I've never seen a president that loves this country as much. They all did. And they all did great works. But I've never seen a president that loves the country as much as you do. And I say thank you. Because I've traveled more miles than any human being before, without being repetitive. And I've never seen a country like this. The freedom that exists, which is so important to all of us. And you know, sport can change the world. It can give people a chance that don't have any hope. It can give them hope, as we've seen. Many people with little education have become world champions. Only in America have you got that opportunity. And the other thing is, to Mr. Kennedy, who I have absolute, utmost respect for, you know, my great dream now, I'm finished with tournament golf, my great dream is for the youth of America. The youth of a nation are the trustees of posterity. These are the people that are going to be the future champions. And when I talk, I always talk about the importance of fitness. It's so important. Please, can we bring it back in the schools? And as Senator Kennedy has so aptly said, to eat properly. This is so important, what you put in your body. And the big thing that I wish and I pray every day, and wherever I talk, and I do a lot of talking, I say to the young people, just love this country, because you don't realize what's going on around the world. Even the students of the great universities of America really don't understand what's happening around the world today. There is a silent war taking place against America today. And what we've got to do is make these kids realize that freedom and exercise and education, start reading some books. Yes, keep your phone, but also read some good books. And listen to what Mr. Kennedy has said. What you put in your body is so important. What a wonderful job he's done, and all your cabinet members, of which I say thank you for maintaining this great word, this cherished word, freedom.
22: This cherished word, freedom. Gary Player. It was a great speech. I saw that and I thought, as great of a speech as it was, I thought, I wonder what kind of blowback he's going to get for daring to talk about how great America is. News Radio 790 WAEB. How about that father of, I believe there was, I think I read it right. I forget. Let me just get the story here. How about this carjacking, this attempted carjacking by, I believe, again, an illegal immigrant? Yes. This is in Texas. And I believe there were, I know his family, the father's family, there was, yeah, a family of eight in this car. And the guy, this illegal immigrant, tries to hijack the, you know, carjack it. And he ends up killing the illegal immigrant. And he's not going to be charged. I'm sure they'll be screaming about that somehow, that he should be. But here's where he has an ace up his sleeve. I hate to say this, but maybe they won't complain as much. First of all, you know, if you watch the video, the guy is trying to steal the car with the guy's family in it. And so the district attorney said it was self-defense. And he wrestles with the guy, and it goes on for, I don't know. A minute, as the video is maybe a minute long of the grappling, but they may have edited it. So he may have tried longer than that to stop the guy without using excessive force from carjacking his vehicle, but more importantly, his family. So he then finally shoots the guy and kills him. And if it had been a white father, I think there'd be all kinds of screaming. So it was a black father, and we get into PC poker, politically correct poker. He might be holding the winning hand because at least he's a minority that defended his family, as he should have. And I'm all for him, and I'm not wanting to point out race. I'm just telling you that I think, the way the left is, there would be an uproar over this, but there won't be because the father defending himself and his family was black. When you look at, I read that story yesterday. Do I still have it? I think I still have it. Hang on. Yeah. Out of Chicago. The Chicago alderman. Well, you know what? It's almost time for the Chicago alderman, William Hall. This is part of my commentary yesterday. Wanted Walgreens charged with a crime for closing stores. And they were closing stores due to nonstop shoplifting. They were losing money. So this Chicago alderman, William Hall, wanted them charged with a crime. He said it's first-degree corporate abandonment. And he was, as they say here, raging that it should be a crime the way they're treating our elders. It should be a crime the way they're treating our families. They have a right to not be there if they're losing money. If you've got the police so emasculated they can do nothing. But again, the people shoplifting aren't the criminals. Walgreens is. The ICE agents getting rid of illegal immigrants are the criminals, not the people that are here illegally. The police enforcing the laws in the minds of the left are the criminals, not the police or the criminals, not the people committing the crimes. That's how whacked out the left is. So, you know, the father here in this case, if you follow their usual template, they'd be screaming about him. News Radio 790 WAEB.
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1: On 22, it's all clear eastbound and westbound, 78 eastbound between 33 and the state line. Overnight construction is gone. 78 westbound is tied up as you approach South 4th Street, and that is due to overnight road work. The rest of your roadways are not bad. If you see a traffic problem from your cell phone, call #250 and say Lehigh Valley Traffic. I'm Michelle Taylor with your Penn Teledata Internet Traffic from the News Radio 790 WAEB Traffic Center.
22: The Acura weather forecast. The day begins with a little rain. It would seem mostly like road spray to me on the ride in, but might be a little bit of rain. Today, eventually, times of sun and clouds and a high of 64, wind 6 to 12 miles an hour. Tonight, partly to mostly sunny, a shower or two around, especially in the Poconos, down to 42. Tomorrow, cool, intervals of clouds and sunshine. A shower cannot be ruled out, 62. Saturday, cloudy and cool. Occasional rain and drizzle in the morning, followed by a brief shower or two in the afternoon, high near 60. Currently, it is 49 degrees at News Radio 790 WAEB.
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22: 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Maybe because of the winter, I don't know why, but they are. It's the word on the street that I can tell you the carpenter bees are. Pest Core, 610-625-1933. And again, you got to mention Gunther for that special. Dan, good morning. What's going on?
5: A wrong-way driver's been arrested more than a year after a fatal crash. And Thomas Jefferson University's expanding into the Lehigh Valley. Those stories coming along at 6.
22: And yesterday, the guy, he was, wow.
5: I was just collateral damage.
22: You were eye candy. You didn't even get to play. Yeah. So you are 1-2.
5: I would think 1-2
22: on the week. Yeah, 1-2 on the week. So today, more tickets, another 4-pack of tickets for the Iron Pigs. I think this is now for the, I think we're up to Wednesday, May 20th. Can you double check on that, Dan?
5: Okay, that sounds about right.
22: Yeah, Wednesday, May 20th. This is going to be a nice matinee game, 4-pack of tickets, and then if you make it to the bonus round, you'll also get the Mr. Bill's Poultry Market Sampler Pack, so that's at 7:20 this morning.
5: So it's a day game that day,
22: yeah.
5: Midweek. Oh,
22: yeah,
5: nice.
22: Yeah,
5: okay.
22: Midweek. I love day games. I used to go down when Vance Guidano and I used to do all their work for them. John Sulik and I would go down to the Phillies once or twice a summer in an afternoon game. Oh, I'd fall asleep in the chair. You know, have the radio on, listening to Harry Callis.
5: Yeah.
22: He'd be going, Gunther, look at that one. Not necessarily any Phillies play. some eye candy he spotted somewhere.
5: Ah.
22: Yes. So, yeah, miss those days. They were fun. Anyway, so your chance to win, 7:20 this morning. 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
1: 22 in both directions. Everything is clear. Same with 78 now. That overnight construction has cleared in both directions. We're not seeing any major problems on 309 or the rest of your roadways. I'm Michelle Taylor with your Penn Teledata Internet traffic from the News Radio 790 WAEB Traffic Center.
22: Your IQ of the forecast. Today, sun and clouds in 64. Tonight, partly to mostly cloudy, a shower to around, down to 42. Tomorrow, cool, intervals of clouds and sun. A shower cannot be ruled out, 62. Saturday, cloudy, cool, occasional rain and drizzle in the morning. A brief shower, 2 in the afternoon, high near 60. It's 49, and it is 6 o'clock.
19: We're awaiting Iran's formal response. I'm Dave Anthony, Fox News. President Trump insists there's progress, and they want to make a deal to end the conflict.
20: Iran cannot have a nuclear weapon, and they won't. And they've agreed to that, among other things.
19: And he's threatening to resume bombing if Iran does not agree to a deal, though Iran's parliament speaker posted a swipe at the president on X, writing Operation Trust Me Bro has failed.
21: Axios first reported on the one-page memo the White House sent to Iran to end the war. The memo lays out a 30-day period of negotiations, and during that time, officials would work on a more detailed agreement to open the strait, limit Iran's nuclear program, and lift U.S. sanctions.
19: Fox's Madeline Rivera. As for the Strait of Hormuz, the U.S. military blockade on Iran's ports remains in place today after stopping an oil tanker that tried to get through. Secretary of State Marco Rubio is at the Vatican right now, and Fox's Jonathan Savage reports.
24: Marco Rubio's meeting with Pope Leo XIV is being seen as a chance to smooth things over after harsh words from President Trump. The president's accused Chicago-born Leo of being soft on crime and on Iran's nuclear ambitions. But the Secretary of State denies that's the main purpose of the visit.
27: No, look, there's a lot to talk about with the Vatican. I'll give you one example. The Pope just returned from a trip to Africa, where the church is growing very vibrantly. And we have shared concerns about religious freedom.
19: A cruise ship full of quarantined passengers is headed to a port in the Canary Islands. A Hanta virus outbreak on board has killed 3 passengers, sickened others.
28: Argentine officials reportedly looking at the possibility a Dutch couple contracted the virus before getting on the ship while bird watching at a landfill full of rodents. Exposure to rodent dropping can transmit the disease.
19: Fox's Greg Palcott, the strain of the virus can spread person to person. An arrest in Oklahoma on one of the accused gunmen who shot up a party at a lake Sunday night.
29: We think there's at least one more, but I would hate to put a number on that as the investigation is ongoing.
19: Edmond Police Chief J.D. Younger, an 18-year-old woman, was killed, 22 others injured. 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
18: This year... The network plans to offer on-site and online nursing education at the Lehigh Valley Health Network Center for Healthcare Education in Center Valley. Grad-level programs will include Doctor of Nursing Practice in Nurse Anesthesia, Master of Science in Nursing, Doctor of Nursing Practice in Gerontology, Acute Care Nurse Practitioner, Family Nurse Practitioner, and Mental Health Nurse Practitioner, among others. About 15 months after a fatal crash on the Pennsylvania Turnpike, the woman who allegedly was responsible is in police custody. 25-year-old Anayeli Rosario Mesa of Allentown was arrested Wednesday in Northeast Philadelphia by members of the U.S. Marshals Eastern Pennsylvania Violent Crimes Fugitive Task Force. She was allegedly driving the wrong way on the turnpike when investigators say she slammed into a group of motorcyclists, killing 50-year-old John Sweeney Jr. His son Colin, who was badly hurt in the crash, tells WFMZ the fact that Rosario Mesa hid from authorities tells you what kind of person she is.
19: That tells me how much of a person she is. She didn't really care. She didn't care about hurting my family, hurting me.
18: Rosario Mesa's bail has been set at $500,000. 6 past 6 in sports. Phillies 6, A's 3. Phillies now 8-1 since Don Mattingly took over as manager of the team. Phillies host the A's one more time tonight. The Mets are playing a little bit better as well. They beat Colorado 10-5. The Yankees lose to Texas 6-1. Buffalo hammered the Iron Pigs 11-1. Sixers lose Game 2 of their playoff series to the Knicks, 108-102. The Knicks lead that series 2-0. Game 3 tomorrow night in Philly. The Spurs blow out the Timberwolves in the other NBA playoff game. When the Flyers host the Hurricanes in Game 3 of their playoff series tonight, they'll do it without center Noah Cates, who head coach Rick Tocchet says is out through the rest of the playoff series.
20: Well, he's a huge part. I mean, he's Mr. Consistency, right? All year. Does a lot of things for us, but you know, like I said, you know, it's no different than other teams. Next man up.
18: Carolina leads the series 2-0. Buffalo and Anaheim, your playoff winners on Wednesday. More news, 790WAEB.com. 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
0: Yep, and Dan, getting ready to do That's a Fact, Jack, in about an hour and 10 minutes from now. We got that, the Iron Pigs matinee game for you. We got maybe the Mr. Bills thrown in there. That's all coming up. And I never asked you, are you feeling smart today or not?
18: It didn't matter yesterday. I could have been Ken Jennings yesterday.
0: Yeah, I know. You didn't even have a shot. You
18: got out of the blocks.
0: What? How about, you know, you think of how far Dan was telling me when he was younger and how tough it was. I mean, he was, you know, living on his own, trying to make it on his own at first. Before he met Candace, and she made him the man that he is today, by the way. He told me one time, he said, he remembered he was living in an apartment by himself. Remember telling me the story yesterday?
18: Yeah, I was like 20
0: at
18: the time.
0: Yeah, 20 years old. Couldn't afford to pay the electric bill. He said those were some of the darkest days of his life. News Radio 790.
18: It took a while to get there, didn't it?
0: It really did, didn't it? Yes.
13: 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Penn Teledata Internet Traffic.
21: On 22, heading eastbound and westbound. Everything's fine. Same with 78 throughout Pennsylvania.
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0: 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Your DLP Capital Time, 612. DLP Capital Temperature, 49 degrees. 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Talking about this story, this carjacking in Texas, an illegal immigrant shot by the owner of the car. The father's driving the car. He gets in. I don't even know how. It picks it up. I don't know how he got the father out of the car in the first place. But then there becomes a wrestling match. Man, they are going at it. And the father, who's there's eight passengers in this, what I see, a modest-sized vehicle. And the illegal immigrant is trying to carjack the car. The father goes at it for quite a while, trying to just use his own physical ability. And he gets the guy out of the car. Guy gets back in. It's round and round it goes. And then finally, the father has a gun, and he shoots the illegal immigrant, and the carjacker is dead. The district attorney says it was self-defense. They're not going to prosecute. The father, the owner of the car, was African-American. If he were white, do you think there'd be a big outcry that he shouldn't have killed the illegal immigrant? Or will there still be it? And maybe we just need to give it time. It was because we have, as I said, that my commentary yesterday was, I saw this and I thought, is this, there's a show that Greg Gutfeld does. I can't remember the name of it now, but they lock you away for 90 days, no phone, no media. And then you come out and you have to tell them what the real, they're going to tell you stories of what happened and make up stories. And you have to tell them which are the real ones. So you see this story and you think, well, this isn't real. This is Babylon Bee. Chicago Alderman William Hall wants Walgreens charged with a crime for closing stores due to nonstop shoplifting. He called it first-degree corporate abandonment, and he raged it should be a crime the way they're treating our elders. It should be a crime the way they're treating our families. Should it be a crime for the people that are robbing the store blind? Should that be a crime? It's stunning to me that the left is always on the side of the perpetrator. In this case, it's Walgreens' fault, not the criminal's fault. In the case of this father, how long before, in the carjacker, how long before it's the father's fault? In the case of all the people that are here trafficking drugs and trafficking children, it's ICE's fault. When there's a murderer on the street or somebody that gets apprehended by the police, it's not that murderer's fault, it's the police. They're always on the side that they really, it's amazing. It's they're consistent and they're brazen, the left, in defending evil, in defending the wrongdoer, in trying to gaslight you and in trying to cloud right from wrong. And I played that piece from Charlotte Iserbeit. They try to erase your conscience. And they're really good at blurring the lines. Well, this is blatantly obvious, but you know what? There's a whole generation of kids that sat there, thanks to, and she talked, she didn't talk about, but who else talked about Randy Weingarten yesterday? Oh, that was my guest yesterday, Seth Barron. They're just great at indoctrinating your children. Where's the other story? I'm looking for one here. There's two great quotes. I don't know who said this one. Oh, it should have known. Once again, Thomas Sowell. There's this quote from Thomas Sowell that I will share with you. Hang on, hold on. This one. Thomas Sowell, I'm so old that I can remember when other people's achievements were considered to be an inspiration rather than a grievance. And this from Thomas Sowell. Racism is not dead, but it's on life support, kept alive by politicians, race hustlers, and people who get a sense of superiority by denouncing others as racists. That is so brilliant. That's what these people are. They're sanctimonious pie holes. Is Radio 790 WAEB. 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This is, again, Saturday, June 6th. It's free. The doors open at 1 p.m. The music begins at 1:30, features the iconic Allentown band and guest soloist Evelyn Stewart. So, you know, we're getting to America's 250th. I feel like we're not excited enough about it, folks. But I guess considering where we are, I know, surprise. But we are approaching America's 250th. And this tradition, which has been paid for 19 years by Embassy Bank, is such a great... I think it's great that they do it. So it's a great time to go and appreciate the flag, our freedoms, and the veterans that will be there. Doors open again. It's against the annual Flag Day concert on Saturday, June 6th, Music Fest Cafe. Doors open at 1. Music begins at 1:30. 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
1: Traffic and weather on the 8s. 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
21: Both directions of 22, no delays. Same with 78, you're all clear. You're doing just fine out there on the turnpike as well as 309 and the rest of your roadways. I'm Michelle Taylor with your Penn Teledata Internet Traffic from the News Radio 790 WAEB Traffic Center.
0: The AccuWeather forecast. The day begins with a little rain. Some places might have it. I thought it was mostly road spray for me and my ride in, but that was much earlier this morning. That was like 2 hours ago. Anyway, today, times of sun and clouds, a high of 64. Tonight, partly to mostly cloudy, a shower or two around, especially in the Poconos, 42, your low tonight. Tomorrow, cool, intervals of clouds and sun, a shower cannot be ruled out, a high 62. Saturday, cloudy, cool, occasional rain and drizzle in the morning, followed by a brief shower or two in the afternoon, high near 60. Right now, it is 619, 49 degrees at News Radio 790 WAEB. Get your house listed and sold with the John Campbell team. They have, so many places, you list their house, so then they put it up for sale, and then they do an open house and hope for the best. 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Headlines from Dan in about a minute.
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3: Traffic and weather on the 8th. Penn Teledata Internet Traffic.
4: Both directions of 22, no delays. Same with 78, you're all clear. You're doing just fine out there on the Turnpike as well as 309 and the rest of your roadways. I'm Michelle Taylor with your Penn Teledata Internet Traffic from the News Radio 790 WAEB Traffic Center.
0: Your AccuWeather forecast, meteorologist Joe Lundberg says the day going to begin with little rain, and it has. Today, times of sun and clouds in 64, winds 6 to 12 miles an hour. Tonight, partly to mostly cloudy, a shower or two around, especially in the Poconos. We go down to 42. Tomorrow, cool, intervals of clouds and sun. A shower cannot be ruled out. Tomorrow's high 62. Saturday, cloudy and cool, occasional rain and drizzle in the morning, followed by a brief shower or two in the afternoon, high near 60. Right now at News Radio 790 WAEB, 49 degrees. We have two in-depth AccuWeather forecast Q&As with Joe Lundberg coming up at 6:55 and again at 8:20 this morning on News Radio 790 WAEB. 9 o'clock this morning, Tom Del Beccaro, historian, author, and he's an attorney as well, and he is one-time head of the Republican Party in California. He's out in California this week. He's got two homes, one in Jersey, one in California, out there for a trial that he's working on. But he's going to talk about Newsom and all the nonsense in California and give us his take on Iran and more when he's my guest for the entire 9 o'clock hour. Local news follows Fox.
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5: Fox News, I'm CJ Papa, America's top diplomat. Marco Rubio arrives at the Vatican, where he was met by Pope Leo, the Secretary of State, trying to fix the thorny relationship between the first American Pope and President Trump. The U.S. and Iran are reportedly trying to iron out the details on a framework to end the war, but the U.S. military forced to fire on Iran.

0: Iranian ship trying to bust through the blockade.
1: After the crew failed to comply with repeated warnings, U.S. forces disabled the tanker's rudder. So the ship has been stopped. The U.S. military says the incident shows the U.S. blockade on Iranian ships remains in full effect, even as U.S. and Iranian officials work to strike a deal.
0: Fox's Madeline Rivera reporting, a gallon of regular gas on average rising 2 cents overnight from AAA, reaching $4.55 a gallon. 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
3: We're at 6:31 in the Pantella Data Newsroom. An Allentown woman is in Lehigh County Jail on $500,000 bail after her arrest Wednesday in Northeast Philadelphia. Investigators say 25-year-old Ananyeli Rosario Mesa was drunk last March when she was driving the wrong way on the Pennsylvania Turnpike. She allegedly drove into oncoming motorcycles, killing 50-year-old John Sweeney Jr. His son Colin was injured in the crash and tells WFMZ he's fortunate he too wasn't killed.
4: I saw her at the last minute as I was in a curve. I was lucky enough to get out of the way. If it was a little farther in, I couldn't say I would have been hit like him or worse.
3: Rosario Mesa was found by U.S. Marshals Eastern Pennsylvania Violent Crimes Fugitive Task Force in her boyfriend's apartment thanks to an anonymous tip. Two New Jersey beaches are being named among the cleanest in the country. Point Pleasant Beach and Stone Harbor Beach each made the list compiled by Islands.com that ranked beach cleanliness based on data from state health departments across the country. Data for Point Pleasant Beach shows it passes state standards for cleanliness at least 95% of the time, while Stone Harbor boasts 30 miles of pure coastline with far fewer typical Jersey Shore shops and amusements. 6:33 on WAEB.
5: For 250 years, the spirit of American independence has endured. And now, the United States Mint honors that legacy with what may be the most patriotic and symbolic Washington.
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24: John Polk was my nemesis. I knew in order to live a rich and fulfilling life, one where I was equal under the law and could be happy and fulfilled, I needed to defeat the message that John Polk was peddling.
25: I'm John Polk. For years, I was the poster boy of the conversion therapy movement, the ex-gay who married an ex-lesbian and traveled the world telling my story of how I changed my sexuality from gay to straight. I wore the label of ex-gay with pride. That was all until, well, we'll get to that part.
24: 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He did with me.
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25: 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And as I look, too, at the harm I did from within it. 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
0: Pigs 11-1. After losing 108-102 in Game 2 of their series with the Knicks, Sixers head coach Nick Nurse says the game was winnable, but the team fell short because of poor shooting.
1: I mean, we played good enough defense to win that game, you know, especially in the fourth. But again, you know, I mean, hold them to 19 in the fourth. You gotta hope you can score more than 20 in a quarter.
0: Sixers now trail 2-0. Game 3 tomorrow night in Philadelphia. Spurs win the other NBA playoff game last night. Hockey tonight, the Flyers are home. They'll play Carolina in Game 3. Buffalo and Anaheim are your winners last night. 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
2: Right now, it is 49 degrees at News Radio 790 WAEB. It's Bobby Gunther Walsh. Good morning.
3: Traffic and weather on the 8s. Pentella Data Internet traffic.
4: On 22, east and westbound, everything's clear. Same with 78 in Pennsylvania and in New Jersey. 33 and 309 are fine, as well as your turnpike. Rest of your roadway is not bad at this time. If you see a traffic problem from your cell phone, call #250 and say Lehigh Valley traffic. I'm Michelle Taylor with your Penn Teledata Internet traffic from the News Radio 790 WAEB Traffic Center.
5: Here is the three-day WAEB AccuWeather forecast. Our day began with a bit of rain. We'll see times of sun and clouds today. Our high 64. Northwest winds 6 to 12 miles per hour. Partly to mostly cloudy tonight. There can be a shower around, especially in the Poconos, low 42. For tomorrow, a cool day with intervals of clouds and sun. A shower can't be ruled out. The high 62. Saturday, cloudy and cool with some rain and drizzle in the morning. Then a shower or two in the afternoon. Saturday's high 60. That's WAEB AccuWeather. I'm meteorologist Joe Lundberg.
2: Right now, it's 49 degrees.
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2: I had a petty charity ride yesterday, but it's a post that Earl Wenz had told me years ago. 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And he will tell you that when he sits there and talks to people who are either planning their own memorial or missing a loved one, the regret is not what they did. 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So get out there and live. That's a reminder. He sees it better than anybody. 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It's not just that he creates beautiful memorials. 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And he, from that, creates beautiful memorials. 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DLP Capital Temperature, 49 degrees at News Radio 790 WAEB. Talking about this incident, this carjacking in Texas, where this father, boy, this story about that woman that escaped on the turnpike, that's a story I got questions for Dan about. But this, if I don't know if you've seen the video of this father trying to save his family from this carjacker. He ends up shooting the carjacker. It goes on for quite a while, so to me, it wasn't his first resort, wasn't to shoot the guy. He was grappling with the guy for, I don't know if I'm even seeing the whole video. If it's been edited, it's hard to tell. But at least a minute. And he's got his family in the car. So he ends up shooting this illegal immigrant and killing him. If he were a white guy, he'd be in trouble. But the father who saved his family is a black guy. And we get into PC poker. There's maybe there will be an outcry. Maybe it'll still be the left. They'll still be screaming about the illegal immigrant. Who knows? But when you see who they defend all the time, the illegal immigrants who are sex trafficking, drug trafficking over ICE, the felons and murderers over the police, this chucklehead alderman in Chicago lamenting that Walgreens wants to close stores because they're being robbed blind by shoplifters, and he's blaming Walgreens, not the shoplifters. That's the left, always vilifying the people in the white hats. 6:45. The pet rescues of the day brought to you by the Vinart dealerships, your pet-friendly dealerships, Lehigh Valley Acura, Honda, Hyundai, Porsche Lehigh Valley, Mercedes-Benz of Lehigh Valley. They're all on the Lehigh Street Auto Mile, Allentown, and they are the pet-friendly dealership. They bring you the pets of the day from the Center for Animal Health and Welfare, and Rosemarie has those. Good morning, Rosemarie.
7: Good morning, Gunther.
2: How you doing?
7: I'm doing well. How about yourself?
2: I'm doing good, too. When's the golf tournament? This weekend?
7: That is tomorrow.
2: Ooh, there you go. Yep. Exciting time for that. Let's talk about the pets first. What do you got? What are we trying to get adopted here?
7: Today, I'd love to get some interest in Boog. Boog is a St. Bernard. He is a whopping 125 pounds, but he's only 3 years old. So he is a young guy. He has lots of energy. He is strong, so definitely keep that in mind if you're interested. He would be the perfect dog for someone who has a nice big yard and loves a big love.
2: What was that? What was the movie? Was that Beethoven with the St. Bernard? Wasn't that what the movie was?
7: Yes.
2: Yes. Anyway, this is a dog. He looks just like Beethoven. He looks just a really cute dog, and his picture's up there. And then the cat?
7: The cat I'd like to highlight today is Cyrus. Sorry. He is about 10 and a half years old, but he is a beautiful domestic long hair cat that came in recently. He is, a future professional snuggle expert and sunshine enthusiast. He loves to lay in the sun and he loves to cuddle. And he's, not too old for a cat, but he is on the older side. So if there's somebody out there interested in a slightly older gentleman who likes to hang out, I think that he would be perfect for you.
2: What is his name again?
7: Cyrus,
2: okay. I'm looking for his picture. I don't see it up there. But anyway, Cyrus, there he is. He's the bottom one of the last row of the pictures of the cats. Check him out. And check out, again, Boog, the St. Bernard. They're available for adoption. 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You can check that out, healthyanimalcenter.org, or visit the shelter, 1165 Island Park Road, Williams Township. I'm assuming you want to talk about the golf thing tomorrow or something else.
7: Well, we're really excited for golf, and for everybody who signed up, we're really thankful. One thing I definitely want to highlight right now, we have been getting kittens, and kitten season is upon us. So right now we have nearly 20 kittens at the shelter, some with moms, some are being bottle fed. So we're hoping that there's people out there that would be willing to donate some kitten dry food and like pee pads and a couple of other items on our Amazon wish list on our website, healthyanimalcenter.org, right at the top. 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
7: 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Have a great day.
2: 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So if you want phone systems that really help you run your business, now, so it used to be you had a phone that was anchored to the desk, and you think, well, if I'm not at my desk, I'm missing those calls. Nope. No, these are phone systems that follow you and your employees wherever you are. You can still use that same number you've been using to promote your business forever, but it'll transfer to any other number you want it to transfer. It'll also alert you on your cell phone with a text or with an email. 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
10: So far, so good. Heading out to Route 22 and I-78 accident-free. The update from State Police. 33 in the Turnpike, good to go. Minor construction delays already north and south. Route 222 in through Berks County, approaching Long Lane. Service of the News Radio, 790 WAEV Traffic Center. 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
2: AccuWeather, the meteorologist Joe Lundberg, says today times of sun and clouds in 64, wind 6 to 12 miles an hour. Tonight, partly to mostly cloudy, a shower two around, especially in the Poconos, 42, your low tonight. Tomorrow, cool, intervals of clouds and sun, a shower can't be ruled out, and then a high of 62 tomorrow. Saturday, cloudy and cool, occasional rain and drizzle in the morning, followed by a brief shower or two in the afternoon, high near 60. Right now it is 49 degrees at News Radio 790 WAEB.
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0: Some state lawmakers want to end state money being used for gender transition of minors. And an accident kills a worker in Berks County. We'll tell you what happened there at 7 o'clock.
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2: Daughter-in-law Steve and Jasmine Mulcahy, a happy 15th wedding anniversary. Okay, so we love them so much, so proud of the wonderful parents they are to their three children. May their love for one another grow every year. May they be blessed with joy and laughter and good health. And that is from your from Janet and Mike Mulcahy. Very happy anniversary to their son and daughter-in-law Steve and Jasmine. The congregation at Holy Cross Evangelical Lutheran Church in Bethlehem wish a happy anniversary to Jonathan and Tara Mosbach. Happy birthday to Jason Bogdan from your Good Shepherd Lutheran Church family in Kreidersville. The Therapeutic Arts Group wishing a special birthday shout out to one of their wonderful musical therapists, Caden Wisner, enhancing the lives of many of their clients through music. And so they wish him a happy birthday. Happy birthday, Caden. Reese Quizada, first grader at Covenant Christian Academy, from the faculty, staff, and students there, a very happy birthday to Reese. Please wish my brother from another mother, Michael Falcaro, a very happy birthday. Lives in Coopersburg. We've been friends for about 30 years, a great friend, father, brother, son, and husband. Let him know that if we had more people like him, we'd be way better off. Mike, enjoy your day, buddy. We love you. With love from Eric Sr., Nikki Jr., Ava, and Gabe. A very happy birthday again to Mike Falcaro of Coopersburg. And Mike Falcaro, you, sir, are the winner of the award-winning Musical Sunday Brunch for Two at the beautiful Historic Hotel Bethlehem. So happy birthday. Enjoy that, sir. Happy birthday to all the birthday contestants, and thank you for the kind words on so many of these. The in-depth Thank You for the Forecast Q&A is underwritten by the beautiful Historic Hotel Bethlehem. So the Musical Sunday Brunch for Mother's Day, way sold out. You could still get, there might be some openings for an evening dinner, the Hotel Bethlehem, if you want to treat Mom to that. But you can certainly do gift cards at the Hotel Bethlehem. And also the shop at the Hotel Bethlehem's got beautiful clothing for the ladies and gift cards there. And take Mom over to the Hotel B ice cream parlor. Don't forget, tonight is Thursday Night Jazz. And the beautiful Historic Hotel Bethlehem, five-time winner of America's Best Historic Hotel, brings you Joe Lundberg and AccuWeather. Good morning, sir.
16: Hello there. Good morning.
2: Got rain gaugers in. And we've got any. What did we officially get at the airport?
16: I think it was what, the 0.36, 0.42, 0.44, it looks like.
2: Wally Canaan, 0.56 in Caddy. Bill and West Easton, 0.46. Then Lowell, 0.38. And Jerry, 0.37. So Zionsville and Chapman Moore. Those are some of the rain gauges. But anyway, what are we getting for now?
16: A few hours of sunshine, then I think it cues up for the midday and afternoon hours. But I think it's dry today. Cool, but dry, with temperatures this afternoon getting into the mid-60s. Could be a shower at some point tonight, especially in the Poconos. Risk of a shower hangs in the balance tomorrow. But then Saturday's going to be a wet day, at least through the first half of the day, before it tries to taper off to a shower in the afternoon and evening.
2: So Saturday, when does that shower get, the shower start on Saturday?
16: I think out of the gate, it's going to be raining at daybreak.
2: Okay.
16: I don't think there's any question about that. It's just a question of how long the steady rain lasts, probably till lunchtime, and then it tapers off to a couple of showers. Maybe we'll end the day dry with some clearing starting to take place, but I'd bet on it being a cloudy day start to finish with temperatures near 60.
2: And raining at least till about, what, noon, you said?
16: I think so. I think it's at least through noontime. Maybe it goes a little bit beyond that. It's hard to say for sure this far in advance, but the morning half of the day looks to be wetter than the second half of the day.
2: All right, but they still could get some showers in the afternoon.
16: Oh, absolutely, yes. Mm. I mean, it won't be much, I think, in the afternoon and evening hours, just a spotty shower or two, but
2: if it's
16: still just kind of damp in the balance.
2: If it's the wrong time, we'll have to see what happens with the races there. All right, and then Sunday, Mother's Day?
16: Warmer. We'll see some sunshine. Could end the day with the showers or disturbance streaks in from the west. But temperatures are going to be in the 70s. That's our one-day warm-up. And then a front comes through, and it's much cooler again early next week. Probably going to be some wetness Monday morning before it tries to dry out, and then cool weather for the heart of next week.
2: How much total rain on Saturday, you think, did you say?
16: I'm going to go with a quarter to maybe a half an inch of rain. There's some computer forecasts that are more prolific than that. I'm not sure I want to buy them this far in advance, because there's other options that are much, much less than that.
2: Gotcha. All right, we'll check back at 8:20. Thank you, sir. Local news follows Fox.
17: And he warns the bombing could resume if Iran does not agree, as the blockade remains on Iran's ports after the U.S. military shot at and stopped an oil tanker trying to get through.
18: We are getting new details on the American proposal to end the war with Iran. The Wall Street Journal reports the new U.S. proposal includes Iran handing over all enriched material, a 20-year ban on enrichment, and a ban on underground nuclear work. Iran's foreign ministry says the regime is still examining the memorandum, but a response is expected in the hours or days ahead.
17: Fox's Trey Yingst in Tel Aviv. Secretary of State Marco Rubio is at the Vatican talking to Pope Leo, who upset the president with comments critical of the Iran conflict and calling for peace.
19: As far as the Pope is concerned, and it's very simple, whether I make him happy or I don't make him happy, Iran cannot have a nuclear weapon.
20: Secretary of State Marco Rubio says this trip was not meant to address the friction between the president and the Pope. He says this had been on the books long before those tense exchanges between the two were laid out in the open. But still, Rubio, a practicing Catholic, indicates there are other places where the administration can find common ground with the church.
17: That's Fox's Madeline Rivera. Now an update on the cruise ship dealing with the deadly hantavirus outbreak that's killed three people and sickened others.
21: Everyone else is isolated in their cabins as the ship heads for the Canary Islands. Hantavirus usually infects humans who inhaled rodent droppings and can then be spread person to person. It's thought a Dutch couple, now deceased, caught the virus while bird watching in Argentina. Former passengers now in three US states are reportedly being monitored, but none has yet shown symptoms.
17: That's Fox's Jonathan Savage. 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
28: Sex-rejecting procedures, such as surgical or pharmaceutical interventions, are not life-saving care, as I would remind all in attendance that no reputable evidence exists to demonstrate that prescribing puberty blockers or surgeries is linked with suicide prevention.
0: The bill was passed by the Senate Banking and Insurance Committee. Now it heads to the full Senate for debate. 7:06. Phillies beat the Athletics last night 6-3. The Phillies have won 8 of 9 under new manager Don Mattingly. The Phillies host the A's again tonight. Mets 10, Colorado 5. The Yankees lose to the Rangers 6-1. The Iron Pigs were wiped out by Buffalo 11-1. Sixers lose game 2 of their playoff series at the Knicks 108-102. Knicks lead the series 2-0. Game 3 and 4 both in Philadelphia beginning tomorrow night. The Spurs beat the Timberwolves in the other NBA playoff game. Hockey playoffs, Buffalo and Anaheim both win. After losing the first two games in Carolina, Flyers head coach Rick Tocchet says his team needs to take a shoot-first approach tonight in Game 3 against the Hurricanes.
29: I think some guys are overpassing, and that's the one thing Carolina's good at. They make you overpass, but if you throw pucks at the net, beat their aggressiveness, you're going to get chances. You're going to get wide open people in front. We've had a breakaway almost every game, or maybe two breakaways a game. So at the end of the day, you got to convert.
0: The Flyers will be without Noah Cates for tonight's game, and Owen Tippett is being termed a game time decision. More news, 790WAEB.com. 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
2: I've always said at the end of the day, it's night. But, you know, what do I know? More rain gauges checking in. Kunkeltown, 0.65 inches of rain. Mike in Allentown, 0.7 inches of rain. Lynn Hellertown, 0.43. Wally updating at the airport, 0.68. Center Valley, Debbie Joe, 0.51. So there you go. And that rain on Saturday is going to be, could be a quarter to three quarters of an inch of rain. So that's interesting how much rain we're going to get Saturday. We'll see how that works out for racing and all that. Of course, I'm taking off to spend time with my granddaughter on Evelyn's 18th birthday.
0: How?
2: Wow.
0: How?
2: Oh. And Lila, right behind her, in a couple of months, will be 16. Wow. It's the blink of an eye, folks. It really is crazy. 708, News Radio 790, WAEB. You know, somebody posted something about the left.
0: Mm-hmm.
2: Europe mocked Trump. Now, because they're about to lose billions, because the U.S. bases might close and they're going to substantially reduce forces, it's the reality is we have been protecting Europe, but this person makes another point. Without U.S. muscle and all the money we spend there, their socialist dream dies because they're going to have to pay to defend themselves, plus all the money that we pay allows them to spend money on their socialist dreams, and all the money that is injected in the economy because we're there allows them to spend money on their socialist dreams. So it isn't just going to affect their military and their defense. It's going to affect their socialist utopia. So I hope we draw down even bigger than Trump says. 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
3: 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The 209 and 80, and then down to William Penn Highway and Freeman's.
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2: 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It is 712, your DLP Capital Time. DLP Capital Temperature, 49 degrees. I did my commentary on this guy yesterday, the Chicago... What is the name of the... What is the name of the Greg Gutfeld? Greg Gutfeld reality show. See if that'll bring it up. Oh, no, I'm on the wrong page here. Sorry about that. That's wrong. Let's see. I got to go here. I can't remember the name of it. Regardless, he's got a show where he takes people, and for 90 days... It takes a whole bunch of people, and they can't have a TV, no phone, no internet, no contact with family, and I guess they can watch old movies or something, get fed, all of that stuff. And then at the end of 90 days, they march them back out, and they tell them headlines, and they got to figure out which ones are real stories and which ones are spoofs. And it's getting hard. It's so messed up. It's getting harder and harder. I mean, you can read a Babylon Bee headline and go, maybe that's true. Like this one. This sounds like it could be fake. A Chicago alderman wants Walgreens charged with a crime for closing stores due to nonstop shoplifting. He called it first-degree corporate abandonment. And he raged, it should be a crime the way they're treating our elders. It should be a crime the way they're treating our families. That's not Babylon Bee. That's not fake. That's real. He's not blaming the shoplifters and the people in Chicago that are doing all this shoplifting. He's blaming Walgreens. He's not blaming himself for not allowing the police to do their job. He's blaming Walgreens. They don't blame the people that are here illegally, sex trafficking, drug trafficking. They're blaming ICE. They're not blaming Luigi Mangione or whomever. They're blaming the healthcare executive. They're not blaming the felon, the thief. They're blaming the police. They've got, that's what they do. That's the left. They don't care about the unborn. They just are on the side of evil. Who was it that said, oh, it was Tucker Carlson, who denied saying it, but he said it, that maybe Trump is the Antichrist. Maybe the whole Democrat Party's the Antichrist. I don't know. Asking for a friend. You look at the evil having children, genital mutilation, just chemical castration of boys, just with the sick experimenting they're doing on children. It's evil. And then they got this illegal immigrant trying to carjack a father. The father fights him off without a weapon for quite a while. I'd say at least a minute. It really gets physical. I mean, it looks like the illegal immigrant's going to get the vehicle and drive away with the guy's family in the car. He finally shoots and kills the illegal immigrant. If the guy were a white citizen who shot an illegal immigrant, I'm sure they'd be screaming by now. He's black, so for now he gets some time until the PC poker police find out if they should be mad at him or not. Cans Bilko, 125 Eastman Avenue in Alberta. 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
23: Traffic and weather on the 8s. Penn Teledata Internet Traffic.
3: Now driving west 22, just out by 309 and the Turnpike. West okay, eastbound heavier now. Cedar Crest up to MacArthur and Fullerton Avenue. Both directions of 22, busier by 33, 191 and 512. Accident free, the update from PennDOT. No problem spots right now, 378. Just minor slowing on the Hill to Hill Bridge, 309. Some delays through Coopersburg at Center Valley Parkway. Service of the News Radio 790 WAEB Traffic Center. 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
2: The Acura, the forecast on News Radio 790 WAEB. Today, we got sun and clouds in 64, winds 6 to 12 miles an hour. Then tonight, partly to mostly cloudy, a shower to around, especially in the Poconos, 42 your low tonight. Tomorrow, cool intervals of clouds and sun. Excuse me, a shower cannot be ruled out, high 62. Saturday, cloudy, cool, occasional rain and drizzle in the morning, followed by a brief shower or two in the afternoon, high near 60. Right now, it's 719 and 49 degrees. I use D.E. 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Dan will be over here in a moment, and then we'll get ready to do That's a Fact, Jack.
5: 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Did you know that St. Luke's is recognized by the U.S. Department of Health and Human Services as the number one health system in the nation?
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2: So how did that person escape, that wrong-way driver? No, they just kept driving and somebody got the license plate, so that's how they knew? How did that happen? I don't understand that.
15: There were no official charges filed. They had a million forensic things that they had to do. And I believe charges were officially filed, what was it, a month ago, like April 7th. And then she did not turn herself in. and then was found in Northeast Philadelphia at her boyfriend's place.
2: Gotcha. All right, let's just do That's a Fact, Jack. Tickets. This is a matinee game with the Iron Pigs. These tickets include the four-pack of tickets for a Wednesday matinee, 11 a.m. at the Coca-Cola Park. Includes free parking, compliments of Cyan Sky Copier Technology. So you'll win that. And then if you make it, if you win those, you get the bonus question to win the Mr. Bill's Poultry Market Sampler Pack. So, thank you to Cyan Sky Copier Technologies. Thank you to Mr. Bill's. Mr.

0: show. He was that popular with the kids in those days. Hmm. Yeah. All right.
1: Oh, okay.
0: Yeah. Well, that's okay. No problem there. Let's do this one. On this day in history, a Congress in 1914 established this day.
1: I know it's not Arbor Day.
0: Timber?
1: I'm going to say Arbor Day. Just guess, no.
0: Dan?
2: I'm just going to guess, since it's that time of year, Mother's Day.
0: Yes, it established Mother's Day. So Dan got one right.
1: Oh, my God, how stupid was that?
0: Don't say that about yourself. Don't. That's Dan's job. I mean, he's the one that's supposed to be stupid.
2: Mission about to be accomplished.
0: Yeah, 1718, this city was founded, this American city was founded in 1718 by Jean-Baptiste Lemoyne de Benville.
1: New Orleans?
0: You are correct, New Orleans.
1: Yay!
2: See, Angela, don't sell yourself short.
0: So she's got one right. You got one right.
2: What we have here is high drama. That's what we've got.
0: High drama. Remember him? All right. So let's do on this.
2: I think he was Gabby Hayes' sidekick.
0: Yeah, he was. He was Gabby Hayes' sidekick. All right. On this
1: day, makes me laugh every morning. I love it.
0: I appreciate that. Thank you. But enough about our looks. All right. So let's do on this day in history. Let's do on this day in history. I'm trying to give one that you would have a shot at, or that you'd have. Football's out the window. All right. Edwin Herbert Land invented this. He was born on May 7th, 1909, died 1991. Believe it or not, he developed this in 1948, although they didn't become popular until, I'm going to say, the 60s.
2: He invented this.
0: Yeah.
2: Still around?
0: Not by his name. They still have them. They still do what he did.
1: Wiffle ball. I don't
0: know. No. This is a... I'll tell you what. It's got to do with photography. Edwin H.
1: Oh, the Instamatic camera? I don't know.
0: The what?
1: I don't.
0: The what?
1: I don't know that one.
0: What did you say?
1: The Instamatic.
0: I'm going to give it to you. It was the Polaroid Land camera. It was the instant camera, instant pictures. We'll give it to you. Hang on there, Angela. You are a winner. We'll make it.
3: That's the fact.
0: I won't call that one as a loser for Dan, because I'm kind of giving her, she wasn't exactly right, but we'll still. So Dan doesn't get a loss, but she gets the win.
4: 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Penn Teledata Internet Traffic.
5: 100 southbound, just down the 222 in Chance Road. Traffic here on time through the lights. Not too bad up to the area of I-78. Eastbound 22 getting busier on the approach to Cedar Crest Boulevard and 15th Street. Westbound busier now, starting in the area of 33 and Route 191. No problem spots through Nazareth on 191 between Bath and Northampton. 329 on time traffic. PA Turnpike looks good. Service of the News Radio 790 WAEB Traffic Center. 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
0: AccuWeather, today, sun, clouds, and 64. Tonight, partly to mostly cloudy, a shower or two around, especially in the Poconos, down to 42. Tomorrow, cool, intervals of clouds and sun, a shower cannot be ruled out, high 62. Saturday, cloudy, cool, occasional rain and drizzle in the morning, followed by a brief shower or two in the afternoon, high near 60. It is 7:30.
6: News, I'm Gianna Gelosi. Iran said it's reviewing new U.S. proposals to end the war as President Trump threatens more bombing if no deal is reached.
7: The Wall Street Journal reports the new U.S. proposal includes Iran handing over all enriched material, a 20-year ban on enrichment, and a ban on underground nuclear work.
6: That's Fox's Trey Yings. The U.S. military blockade on Iran's ports remains in place a day after stopping an oil tanker that tried to get through. A cruise ship at the center of a hantavirus outbreak is headed to a port in the Canary Islands. The virus has killed 3 passengers and sickened others.
8: Argentine officials reportedly looking at the possibility a Dutch couple contracted the virus before getting on the ship while bird watching at a landfill full of rodents. Exposure to rodent dropping can transmit the disease.
6: That's Fox's Greg Palcott. The strain of the virus can spread person to person. America's listening to Fox.

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2: We're at 7:31 in the Pentella Data Newsroom. Good morning. I'm Dan Holzman. A 25-year-old Allentown woman is under arrest, charged with last March's a fatal crash on the Pennsylvania Turnpike. Onayeli Rosario Mesa was arrested Wednesday in Northeast Philadelphia at her boyfriend's home. Lehigh County DA Gavin Hollihan explains why it took so long for charges to be filed.
3: There was work done on her cell phone that was seized at the time of the incident. There's reconstruction from the vehicle itself, data taken from the vehicles. And so a lot of hands on deck on this case.
2: Hollihan alleges that Rosario Mesa was drunk last March when she was driving the wrong way on the Pennsylvania Turnpike. She then allegedly drove into oncoming motorcycles, killing 50-year-old John Sweeney Jr. 7:32 on WAEB. An almost 9-foot-long great white shark, tagged and tracked by a research group, was hanging out off the Jersey Shore Tuesday night. The researchers have named the juvenile female great white Nori. They say Nori pinged several miles offshore between Atlantic City and Sea Isle City. She is the first tagged shark to make it to New Jersey this spring. The group collects migration info and biological data from the apex predators to learn more about them. And they say Nori spent the winter off the Carolinas before making her way north this spring. 7:33.
4: Frank and Frankie Guida, changing the way you think about retirement.
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2: Mets 10, Colorado 5. The Rangers beat the Yankees 6-1. Buffalo all over the Iron Pigs 11-1. NBA playoffs, Sixers played well, but well was not good enough. They lost to the Knicks 108-102. The Knicks lead that series 2-0. Spurs beat the Timberwolves big 133-95. When the Flyers host the Hurricanes in Game 3 of their series tonight, they'll do it without center Noah Cates, who head coach Rick Tocchet says is out through the remainder of the series.
21: Well, he's a huge part. I mean, he's Mr. Consistency, right? All year. Does a lot of things for us. But, you know, like I said, you know, it's no different than other teams. Next man up.
2: Carolina leads the series 2-0. Hockey playoffs last night, Anaheim and Buffalo are your winners. 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
1: Traffic and weather on the 8th. Pentella Data Internet traffic.
23: Southbound Airport Road looks pretty good, just down to Route 22. In the area of American Parkway, Hanover Avenue, and Union Boulevard down the Race Street and Shanersville Road. Now getting heavier, West 22, approaching Airport Road 378 and Route 512. A couple of areas, speeds are dropping down under 45. Now we're slow, East 22, Cedar Crest Boulevard, up to the Aliha River Bridge, busy back to Route 309. 78 clear through Berks County out to Hamburg, and not a problem right now, 78 on the New Jersey side. 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
24: Here is the three-day WAEB Active Weather Forecast. Our day began with a bit of rain. We'll see times of sun and clouds today. Our high 64, northwest wind 6 to 12 miles per hour. Partly to mostly cloudy tonight, there can be a shower around, especially at the Poconos, low 42. But tomorrow, a cool day with intervals of clouds and sun. A shower can't be ruled out, the high 62. Saturday, cloudy and cool with some rain and drizzle in the morning, then a shower or two in the afternoon. Saturday's high 60. That's WAEB AccuWeather. I'm meteorologist Joe Lundberg.
22: The current temp is 49 degrees.
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22: 40 years experience. Number three, has guys are they have to meet the standards by GAF so that they can have what's called presidential status, which means that GAF, usually he's installing 50-year shingles. So let's use those as an example. You'll get a 50-year warranty on the shingles, and they warranty his labor because he meets their exacting standards. And they test him, they check him, they have to do written test, they have to do visual test, and then they have to do actually come out and inspect. 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DLP Capital Temperature 49 degrees. 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I got Tom Del Beccaro as my guest in the 9 o'clock hour. We'll talk Iran. We'll talk California and the mess that that is, and the way the latest debate went. But we'll also talk about, I want to talk to him about some of this craziness that's going on right now with the left, the assassination. You know, he wrote a piece, and Tom wrote a piece, and I talked about it in Substack, about the parallels between Lincoln and Trump. In each case, the country was divided before they became president. The country was deeply divided before they became president. No matter which side won, somebody was going to be unhappy. When he won, they set out to, and you read some stuff, has some quotes in the article, and you can find more of how the South talked about Lincoln and dehumanized him and vilified him. He was persona non grata. He was public enemy number one. And all those things that keep, you know, and then to the point that you had a guy, John Wilkes Booth, who was not a mental, he was a very noted actor of his day. He wasn't, quote-unquote, mentally ill, although anybody thinks they need to take a gun and kill someone at some point, I guess, is. And this all this latest assassination attempt, this would-be assassin, same thing as just a guy that was not mentally ill, just somebody who felt they were doing their duty, because the media at that time and at this time have convinced people that he's not human, that he's really this horrible monster that somebody's got to take care of. So we can talk about that with Tom, too. Anyway, and then I'm talking about how the left always sides with the villain. This Chicago alderman wants to have Walgreens charged with a crime for closing stores. And Walgreens is closing these stores in Chicago because of nonstop shoplifting. They can't afford it. But rather than blame the shoplifter, He's blaming Walgreens. He wants them charged with first-degree corporate abandonment. I don't even know if that's a crime, but in his mind it is. He said it should be a crime the way they're treating our elders. It should be a crime the way they're treating our families. The way you're treating your elders and families by allowing the crime you're allowing is a crime. So it's not the shoplifters that's the crime. It's Walgreens closing the stores. It's not you defunding the police and vilifying the police that's the crime. It's Walgreens. It's not the people that are here illegally, drug trafficking, sex trafficking, committing all the crime. It's ICE. It's not the health. It's not Louis Mangione. It's the healthcare executive that's the criminal. It's not the guy that's the felon or the murderer. It's the police. They every time they side with evil. And then you add to it how they're okay with killing babies. And they are, to me, this is the party of evil. The Democrats. So, and I'm not saying that to vilify them. I'm saying it. You look at what they side with. That's not normal. Having kids castrated, having boys chemically castrated, genital mutilation for girls. What are we doing? What are you doing as a Democrat Party? I love this. There's a post from Obama. I don't know if I still have it here. It came up on my time. Oh, here it is. What time is it? All right. Barack Obama. I'm worried about the Republican Party. I love a Republican Party that believed in the rule of law and wasn't constantly tapping into our worst impulses. Yeah, I'm sure that Barack Obama is worried about the Republican Party. And he cared so much about the Republican Party when he was president. He never vilified them, did he? Gosh, if it was only like the olden days with Barack. There's a guy, we went into a country open-minded enough, so far beyond racism, that you elect a guy, not only who's black, but Barack Hussein Obama. After 9/11, you think, well, that's never going to happen, right? We could be totally president. Nope. We elect him as president. We were that good of a country, that united, that, I would say, colorblind, I guess, however you want to say it. But by the time he's done, he's got us divided so much that here we are. The police acted stupidly. Bitter clingers, guns and Bibles. My mother would walk across the street because it's just all of that stuff. Yeah, words have meaning. Because you don't say them as shrill or as bombastic as Trump doesn't mean that they weren't wrong. People want to say Trump divided us. We were already divided. It's why there's a Trump. 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
1: 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Penn Teledata Internet traffic.
23: A 3-minute delay getting into Jersey along Route 22 this morning, eastbound between 191 and the state line. Westbound Route 22, heavy traffic now. Bumper to bumper speeds under 45. 191 to 512 and Airport Road. 33 not bad down to the area of I-78. 78 now busy in the area of Hellertown, east and westbound by 412. Now rush hour delays eastbound Route 22. 5 to 7 minute delay from 309 to the area of the Lehigh River Bridge. Turnpike looks good. Service of the News Radio 790 WAEB Traffic Center. 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
22: AccuWeather. Today, times of sun and clouds in 64, wind 6 to 12 miles an hour. Tonight, partly to mostly cloudy, a shower or two around, especially in the Poconos, 42. Tomorrow, cool intervals of clouds and sun, a shower cannot be ruled out, 62. Saturday, clouds cool, occasional rain and drizzle in the morning, followed by a brief shower or two in the afternoon, high near 60. Right now, it is 50 degrees at News Radio 790 WAEB.
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22: I've been meaning to talk to you about this. 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She sent me another email about the help with the Walk MS, and she gave me an update. You guys are well over $56,000 raised. Yep. And you don't know if that's an all-time high, but I gotta reread her email. I think it might be.
2: 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Yeah, it might be. Yeah.
22: 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So thank you very much. 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
22: 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So what makes them so successful is innovative programs like the Sold in 34 Days, the Immediate Buyout Offer, the Love It or Leave It program, the Lease Back Option, the Preferred Buyers List, some of the programs that really work for them. Also what makes them so successful is a team like Lori Nice and Cindy Lou Lapp and all those folks that are, this isn't a job for them. They love this. This is really their passion. This isn't a hobby. They're just because they're bored. It's not a job, mundane thing. 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
23: 32, just past 33. Speeds now were under 10 miles an hour, stop and go. Again, it's 22 westbound, just past Route 33. Delays back to the eastern area by the 25th Street exit. The eastbound side, rush hour delays, 309 up to MacArthur and Fullerton Avenue. 378, the slowdown on the Hill to Hill Bridge. You're okay on 512 and Route 191. No issues right now on the PA Turnpike. 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
22: AccuWeather. Times of sun and clouds today, high 64, wind 6 to 12 miles an hour. Tonight, partly to mostly cloudy, a shower or two, especially in the Poconos, 42, your low tonight. Tomorrow, cool, intervals of clouds and sun, a shower cannot be ruled out. Tomorrow's high, 62 degrees. Saturday, cloudy and cool, occasional rain and drizzle in the morning, followed by a brief shower or two in the afternoon, high near 60. Right now it is 50 degrees at News Radio 790 WAEB. Another in-depth AccuWeather forecast Q&A with Joel Lundberg at 8:20. Hey, Marley Smucker from the Stouffer's Amish Deli wrote a book on borrowed time. Really a great book, fascinating book about him leaving a Mennonite community and going out and joining a Norwegian Navy. Really cool. But anyway, he's doing a book signing today and tomorrow in the farmer's market right at Clover Hill Vineyards and Winery from 2 to 5 today and 2 to 5 tomorrow. You can support him and check out the book and tell him Gunther says hello. Local news follows Fox. It's 8 o'clock.
6: Will Iran agree? I'm Dave Anthony, Fox News. We're still waiting for a response to a U.S. proposal to end the conflict.
15: We're doing well, then we have to get what we have to get. If we don't do that, we'll have to go a big step further.
6: President Trump has threatened the bombing could resume as a blockade continues around Iran's ports. As for what the U.S. wants, Fox's Peter Doocy reports from the White House.
18: Iran would commit to not develop a nuclear weapon. Iran would temporarily pause uranium enrichment. There would be enhanced nuclear inspections, the possible removal of the uranium stockpile. That's the nuclear dust the president talks about. The U.S. would release frozen funds and lift sanctions gradually on Iran. And there would be a 30-day window for full nuclear deal negotiations. Now, remember, the president and his team are longtime critics of the Obama nuclear deal, and they insist this morning this is not that.
19: Well, it's going to be inspect and verify. There will be no trust involved.
6: That's U.S. Ambassador to the U.N. Mike Waltz. Weeks after President Trump was critical of Pope Leo over his criticism of the Iran conflict, Secretary of State Marco Rubio is at the Vatican this morning holding one-on-one talks with the Pope.
20: But the Secretary of State denies that's the main purpose of the visit, speaking here Tuesday.
21: No, look, there's a lot to talk about with the Vatican. I'll give you one example. The Pope just returned from a trip to Africa, where the church is growing very vibrantly. And we have shared concerns about religious freedom.
20: Secretary Rubio also says Cuba's future is on the agenda. He'll meet, too, with Italian Prime Minister Giorgia Meloni.
6: Fox's Jonathan Savage. They made an arrest in Sunday night's mass shooting at a lake party in Oklahoma that left one woman dead, 22 other people injured, but they're still looking for other gunmen.
24: Detectives believe this incident began with a disturbance between two females attending the gathering that escalated into an altercation between rival gang members.
6: Edmond Police Chief J.D. Younger. They're doing searches in several Mississippi counties looking for anyone needing rescue from the rubble of the damage tornadoes did. America's listening to Fox News.
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7: Ananyeli Rosario Mesa of Allentown was arrested Wednesday in Northeast Philly by members of the U.S. Marshals. She was allegedly driving the wrong way on the turnpike when investigators say she slammed into a group of motorcyclists, killing 50-year-old John Sweeney Jr. His son, Colin, tells WFMZ the fact Rosario Mesa hid from authorities tells you what kind of person she is.
8: That tells me how much of a person she is. She didn't really care. She didn't care about hurting my family, hurting me.
7: Rosario Mesa's bail's been set at $500,000. A New Jersey crossing guard is being hailed a hero for saving the lives of two children. Here's Sue Guzman.
9: Woodland Park, New Jersey crossing guard Gene Schultz was struck and killed after trying to push two children out of harm's way. Witnesses said the 80-year-old saw a vehicle fast approaching and tried to shove the kids to safety, but all three wound up being struck. Schultz was taken to the hospital where she was pronounced dead. The children are recovering and are in stable condition. The driver remained on the scene, but it's unclear whether they will face charges.
7: 8:07 in sports. Philly 6, A's 3. The Phillies look to sweep the A's tonight in Philadelphia. The Mets beat the Rockies 10-5. Texas 6-1 winners over the Yankees. The Iron Pigs were squashed by Buffalo 11-1. 76ers had never come back from a 3-1 playoff deficit to win a series before, until they did it last week. Now they're going to have to do something the franchise has never done either. That's come back from an 0-2 series hole. They lost 108-102 at the Knicks last night. Head coach Nick Nurse says his team played well offensively, but struggled making their shots.
10: I thought our guys did a really good job of making the right reads. I thought we passed the ball good. You know, I thought we had maybe four wide open shots in a row that didn't go. We needed to keep the scoreboard moving, and we played great offense. We just didn't shot make.
7: Game 3 tomorrow night in Philadelphia. The Spurs won the other NBA playoff game. Hockey playoffs tonight. Flyers, Hurricanes, Game 3. It's not a must-win, but really, it's a must-win for the Flyers. They're down 0-2 in that series. Buffalo and Anaheim won playoff games yesterday. 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
0: 808 and 50 degrees.
28: Traffic and weather on the 8s. Pentel Data Internet traffic.
5: 78 eastbound. There's a slowdown at Hellertown approaching Route 412 and Route 33.
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0: The event, if you want it to be, is they're actually doing tours of some of the properties. Not sure which ones. They have a whole host of them. They have them in Stroudsburg, Kutztown, of course, the Boyd, Dream, Lehigh Valley, and Wind Gap. 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Birthdays, happy birthday going out this morning. Well, actually, the first is an anniversary. Please wish our son and daughter-in-law, Steve and Jasmine Mulcahy, a very happy 15th wedding anniversary. We love them so much. We're so proud of the wonderful parents they are to their three children. May their love for one another grow every year, and may they be blessed with joy, laughter, and good health. A very happy anniversary to Steve and Jasmine Mulcahy on your 15th from Mom and Dad Mulcahy. Happy anniversary to Jonathan and Tara Mosbach. That wish goes out to Jonathan and Tara from everyone at Holy Cross Evangelical Lutheran Church in Bethlehem. Then Jason Bogdan gets a birthday wish from his Good Shepherd Lutheran Church family up in Cartersville. Happy birthday to Jason Bogdan. The Therapeutic Arts Group would like to give a special birthday shout out to one of their wonderful music therapists, Caden Wisner, enhancing the lives of our clients with the power of music. Caden Wisner, happy birthday to you. A happy birthday to Reese Quizada, first grader at Covenant Christian Academy. The faculty, staff, and students at Covenant wish, again, Reese Quizada a very happy birthday. Happy birthday to my brother from another mother. That would be Michael Falcaro. A very happy birthday. He lives in Coopersburg. We've been friends for about 30 years. He's a great friend, great father, brother, son, and husband. Let him know that if we had more people like him, we'd be way better off. Mike, enjoy your day, buddy. We love you. With love from Eric Sr., Nikki Jr., Ava, and Gabe, Michael Falcaro. Happy birthday. And Michael, you are the winner of the award-winning Musical Sunday Brunch for Two at the beautiful Historic Hotel Bethlehem. Michael Falcaro gets the Sunday Brunch for Two at the Hotel Bethlehem. Congratulations, Michael. Happy birthday to all the birthday folks. Thank you for the kind words on many of these. Always appreciated. 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
0: 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So how, and you can think you're short of money. 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How do you do that? Well, that's what Tiffany Shutt is an expert at. That's what she's done for 20 plus years, is helping people understand reverse mortgages and understand if they should do one. Some people should, some people shouldn't. She'll sit and meet with all the members of your family that you want involved and sit there and explain them thoroughly to you. She's licensed by the state of Pennsylvania. Her MLS number is 139062. These are FHA reverse mortgages, and it's Tiffany Shutt with Mutual of Omaha reverse mortgage. So find out the facts honestly from Tiffany Shutta, somebody who's truly trustworthy. 610-653-6119, 610-653-6119. 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
28: Traffic and weather on the 8s. Penn Teledata Internet traffic.
5: Now traffic at a crawl, 22 westbound, right at Airport Road. We're Airport Road South, the ramp to 22 west. There's a slowdown here, and our speed now, we're under 20 miles an hour from Airport Road out to MacArthur. Eastbound 22, slow due to the rush at Cedar Crest, 15th Street, and MacArthur Road. Not too bad now. Traffic starting to thin out, up by 33 and 191. Still heavy west 22 at 512. Both directions of 78, heavy at Hellertown. 33 south, busy by Hecktown Road and Route 248. 378 southbound, jammed up on the Hill-to-Hill Bridge. Service of the News Radio 790 WAEB Traffic Center. 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
0: Your in-depth Thank You for the Forecast Q&A underwritten by the beautiful historic Hotel Bethlehem. The Sunday brunch for Mother's Day is way sold out. And so that's, I wouldn't even suggest a waiting list for that. Getting mom a gift certificate to go to a future Sunday brunch would be a good idea. Taking her to dinner that night or over the weekend would be a good idea. Getting a gift certificate to the shop at the Hotel Bethlehem or some of the beautiful fashions at the shop. Taking you over to the Hotel B ice cream parlor for some Penn State Creamery ice cream. Good idea. So lots of great ideas. Don't forget tonight, by the way, Thursday Night Jazz, the beautiful historic Hotel Bethlehem, hotelbethlehem.com. They bring you Joe Lundberg. Hey, Joe.
16: Hello there. Good morning.
0: Good morning. Beautiful looking morning now, shaping up to really, first it was very cloudy, very gray, very wet this morning. And one much needed rain. I got a lot of different rain gauges that checked in too. So I'll give you some of those and then you can tell me what you got. Doug in Lower Nazareth only had a quarter of an inch of rain. Ron in South Whitehall, 0.67 inches of rain. Let's see, 0.36 here from Doug. Well, what did you...
16: .44 at the airport.
0: .44, .65 mm-hmm. in Kunkeltown, Mike in Allentown, .7. So we have Hellertown, .43, Lynn, .68 from Wally. So all right, thank Debbie Joe in Center Valley, .51, Lowell, and everybody checked in. So thank you, guys. Appreciate it. Good morning. So how are we tracking for rain?
16: Let's see here. Let me bring up the numbers here. Give me a second, snaggle this, so carry that, add this to that.
0: I'm glad you borrowed the snaggle. That is trademarked, by the way.
16: Yeah, I know. Let's see here. 12.89 since the 1st of January. Normal would be 14.06.
0: Wait, how much? How much? I missed that. What was that?
16: 12.89 since the 1st of January. Yeah. That I don't think is inclusive of what has fallen since midnight, which wasn't a lot. But that puts us a little more than an inch below average for the year to date.
0: Because it was normal would be four, or average would be 14. Point what?
16: 0.06. Yes.
0: Okay. So that's not bad for the year, but we went into the year behind.
16: Yeah, the fall season was drier than average. So that's why if you look at the U.S. Drought Monitor, the new one should be coming out here in the next 10-15 minutes, which collects data up through 8 a.m. this past Tuesday, a couple of days ago. You can see that much of our area from here on south is in a moderate drought. You know, areas to our west, like me, no drought whatsoever because I've seen like I get rain every single day.
0: Really?
16: May not be much, but every day it rains.
0: Really?
16: Yes.
0: That's so weird. Because not here. And everybody says the mountains stop it from getting to us.
16: Well, sometimes that happens.
0: It's true, really?
16: Yep. Sometimes that happens.
0: Yeah. All right, well, so.
16: Sometimes in coastal storms, you get it more than we do.
0: Yeah, that's true. It's the mountains stop it that way. So let's talk. So we're in for a decent, okay day today. Not bad. A little bit. Again, temperature-wise, we're below average.
16: Yeah, average high. I think you were surprised when I mentioned this yesterday.
0: Yeah, 71.
16: 71 degrees.
0: Yeah.
16: And we're only going to get to about 64 today. So do the math. That's 7 below average. Sunniest time of the day is probably the next few hours. I think this afternoon there'll be some more clouds around, but it doesn't look like we get any rain today.
0: All right, so no rain today. Tomorrow we do get some rain.
16: I think there can be a shower or two tonight, especially in the Poconos.
0: Oh, tonight? Okay.
16: Yeah, but I think most of them stay to our north, most likely in the Poconos. There could be a pop-up shower tomorrow, most likely in the afternoon. And again, I think it's more likely in the Poconos than it is here. But then we get to Saturday, and there's a disturbance that'll come trundling through the area, and there's going to be some rain with it. How much rain? Well, it depends on which one of these computer forecasts you believe. And there's, you know, like I like to say, there's no aggrievement among thieves, because these things are just all over the place.

0: So, and they've been, but they wanted me to drive this Mercedes as a loaner so I could talk about it. It's a GLB 250, really quick vehicle. 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Leather interior, just a really nice vehicle. 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
1: Traffic and weather on the 8th. Penn Teledata Internet Traffic.
2: Good morning. Right now, traffic starting to thin out along Route 22 in the area of MacArthur and Fulton Avenue. Still heavy back to the area of Airport Road. 378, the slowdown. It's on the Hill-to-Hill Bridge. 309, minor slowing through Coopersburg at Center Valley Parkway. 78, decent shape in through Berks County, out to Hamburg at 61. Service of the News Radio 790 WAEB Traffic Center. 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
0: The AccuWeather forecast. Sun, clouds, and 64 today. Tonight, partly to mostly cloudy. A shower or two around, especially in the Poconos, down to 42. Tomorrow, cool. Intervals of clouds and sun. A shower cannot be ruled out. High of 62. Saturday, cloudy and cool. Occasional rain and drizzle in the morning, followed by a brief shower or two in the afternoon. High near 60. Right now, it is 50 degrees at News Radio 790 WAEB. A&B Lock and Safe. They are. I haven't talked about this in a while. They buy used safes. I bought a used safe from them, and I said, "Why did you? It looked brand new. It was on the showroom floor. I would have never known it was a used safe. It was that meticulous, that great a shape." So I said to her, "Why'd the guy sell it?" She goes, "He got a bigger one." I'm like, "Holy smokes, this has stood nearly as tall as me, pretty wide." He just showed me the model he got. You could almost lay down and not have your head kind of hits the one wall, but it's unbelievable how big some of these safes are. They sell Liberty safes, Browning safes, Gardall, those are all American made, Holland safes, biometric handgun safes, biometric long gun safes that fit under your bed. But they also buy safes, so if you have a safe, you're, you know, moving or whatever, they also move safes if you need that done. But they buy safes, and they help people get into safes they lock themselves out of. But I didn't realize this. They were over there one day refurbishing a safe. I mean, making it look spectacular. So they do all of that. Plus, they have the wall of keys, 9,000 keys, all of today's technology keys for the cars, bunches of those. They can do those for about a third of the price the manufacturer would charge you. It's A&B Lock and Safe, 1001 Union Boulevard, Allentown. Dan Holzman has local news that follows your Fox News update. It is 8:30.
3: Fox News, I'm CJ Papa. President Trump optimistic about a deal with Iran to end the war. More from Fox's Trey Yinks in Tel Aviv.
4: The Wall Street Journal reports the new U.S. proposal includes Iran handing over all enriched material, a 20-year ban on enrichment, and a ban on underground nuclear work.
3: The Iranian Foreign Ministry says the regime is still looking over the menu and memo, and a reply could come soon. Secretary of State Marco Rubio meeting Pope Leo. The secretary says this was a scheduled trip, but while he's there, one part of his mission will be trying to smooth over the fractured relationship between the president and the pontiff. Fast food giant McDonald's posting a better-than-expected quarter. At first quarter, the company says new burger and value meals attracted new customers. And the S&P 500 and NASDAQ surging to record-high closes on Wednesday. We'll see what's on tap for today. 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
5: 8:31 in the Penn Teledata newsroom. An Allentown woman is in Lehigh County Jail on $500,000 bail after her arrest Wednesday in Northeast Philadelphia. Investigators say 25.

0: 22-year-old Ananyeli Rosario Mesa was drunk last March when she was driving the wrong way on the Pennsylvania Turnpike. She allegedly drove into oncoming motorcycles, killing 50-year-old John Sweeney Jr. His son Colin was injured in the crash and tells WFMZ he's fortunate he too wasn't killed.
1: I saw her at the last minute as I was in a curve. I was lucky enough to get out of the way. If it was a little farther in, I couldn't say I would have been hit like him or worse.
0: Rosario Mesa was found by U.S. Marshals Eastern Pennsylvania Violent Crimes Fugitive Task Force in her boyfriend's apartment thanks to an anonymous tip. Republican State Senator Chris Gebhardt is one of two sponsors of a bill that would end state funding for gender transition of minors. He says opponents of the bill will not tell you the truth about it.
2: This legislation is a common sense measure that, unlike the demography that you so often hear about, this said about this bill or similar measures, is about neither denying care nor erasing voices.
0: The measure was passed with support by the Senate Banking and Insurance Committee. Now goes to the full Senate for a vote. We're at 8:33.
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0: 108-102, New York leads that series 2-0. After losing the first two games in Carolina, Flyers coach Rick Tocchet says his team needs to take a shoot-first approach tonight in Game 3 against the Hurricanes.
16: I think some guys are overpassing, and it's that's the one thing Carolina's good at. They make you overpass, but if you throw pucks at the net, beat their aggressiveness, you're going to get chances. You're going to get wide-open people in front. We've had a breakaway almost every game, or maybe two breakaways a game, so at the end of the day, you got to convert.
0: Flyers Hurricanes game 3 tonight. Carolina leads that series 2-0. 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
17: Traffic and weather on the 8th. Pentel-A-Data internet traffic.
18: On 22, heading eastbound, traffic is slow. Cedar Crest to Fullerton and westbound delayed Center Street to MacArthur. 78, all clear. Not seeing any problems on 33. They're setting up some construction on 80. 80 is tied up westbound. As you approach Broad Street and head on down to Dreyer Avenue, and that again is due to road work. But eastbound is okay. Road work in Williams Township on 611 between Robsville Road and Canal Road. I'm Michelle Taylor with your Pentel-A-Data internet traffic from the News Radio 790 WAEB Traffic Center.
19: Here is the three-day WAEB AccuWeather forecast. Our day began with a bit of rain. We'll see times of sun and clouds today. Our high 64, northwest wind 6 to 12 miles per hour. Partly to mostly cloudy tonight, there can be a shower around, especially at the Poconos, low 42. For tomorrow, a cool day with intervals of clouds and sun. A shower can't be ruled out, the high 62. Saturday, cloudy and cool with some rain and drizzle in the morning, and a shower or two in the afternoon. Saturday's high 60. That's WAEB AccuWeather. I'm meteorologist Joe Lundberg.
3: Your current temp, we're at 50 degrees.
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1: 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There's a walk for, I don't know if there's a rain day for this, I got to find out, but there's a walk for Pennsylvania Lions Site Conservation and Eye Research. 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One other mention, too, for my friend Marley. He's with Stouffer's Amish Deli. Well, he wrote a book, and he grew up in the Mennonite community, Amish Mennonite, and he left and joined a Norwegian, Norwegian Navy, a Norwegian sailing vessel. Actually, it wasn't the Navy. And he just actually about a year or two ago relived his childhood. It was climbing the mast on that same boat that he was on years ago. Anyway, he wrote a book about it, and he's selling it and signing it today at the farmer's market at Clover Hill Vineyards and Winery from 2 to 5 today and 2 to 5 tomorrow. So if you want to support him, I know he'd appreciate it. News Radio 790 WAEB. 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
1: Iran. We'll talk about the craziness in the aftermath of another attempted assassination on President Trump and the correlations and common issues between Lincoln and Trump. History repeats itself. And, you know, it's just, it's disturbing what they've done to Trump. It's the same thing they did to Lincoln. Same thing the South did to Lincoln. And the country was divided before Lincoln took office. The country was divided before Trump took office. We all want to act like Trump's been divisive. We are where we are because it was already divided. Same thing with Lincoln. The assailant, for all intents and purposes, I know this sounds crazy to say it, but normal people. Anyway, we'll talk about that with Tom as well. Iran, California politics. Tom's an attorney, an author, a historian, former head of the Republican Committee in California. And he's my guest 9 to 10 this morning on News Radio 790 WAEB. 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
17: Traffic and weather on the 8s. Penn Teledata Internet traffic.
18: On 22, heading eastbound, traffic is slow. Cedar Crest to Fullerton and westbound delayed Center Street to MacArthur. 78, all clear. Not seeing any problems on 33. They're setting up some construction on 80. 80 is tied up westbound. As you approach Broad Street and head on down to Dreyer Avenue, and that again is due to road work. But eastbound is okay. Road work on in Williams Township on 611 between Robsville Road and Canal Road. I'm Michelle Taylor with your Penn Teledata Internet traffic from the News Radio 790 WAEB Traffic Center.
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19: Here is the three-day WAEB AccuWeather forecast. After a damp start to our Thursday, we'll see times of sun and clouds. Our high today, 64. Northwest winds 6 to 12 miles per hour. Partly to mostly cloudy tonight. There could be a shower or two, especially in the Poconos, low 42. Intervals of clouds and sun tomorrow, a cool day. A chance of a shower, the high 62. Saturday, cloudy and cool with some rain in the morning, then a shower left over in the afternoon. Saturday's high 60. That's WAEB AccuWeather. I'm meteorologist Joe Lundberg.
1: Right now, it's 52 degrees.
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1: 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I just saw it's Paul Snellen's birthday, Paul Wright Roofing. It's his birthday today. So if you see Paul Snellen today, wish him a very happy birthday. I wished him one and a fantastic year. So happy birthday, Paul Snellen. 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
1: It's so funny because it's been up and down and all over the place, and so they assume, well, Trump must be lying. Or it could be that he's been dealing with people that keep changing their mind and dealing with people that say they're the people to deal with, and they're not. Right now there's a vacuum there, and who knows who's in charge in Iran. Colonel Wes Martin on, and he has dealings with the National Council of Resistance in Iran, and he had spoken to them, but I'm kind of curious as to why they haven't grab the bull by the horns. And I would like to talk to some of the folks from there that I've talked to in the past and go, what gives? Is it you're not armed? What's the holdup? You had told us that you didn't want us to do boots on the ground. You just wanted us to back you when you took over. And now that's not happening. So what's the problem? What's the holdup? I just want to, I don't want to necessarily paint him in a corner. I'm puzzled by it. I'm just looking for the answer. How are you doing otherwise?
6: I'm good. How about you?
1: Yeah, that's good. Good. Katie's.
6: Tom Del Beccaro at 9 o'clock. Yeah. He'll have plenty to talk about, I'm guessing.
1: Yep. Tom's the entire 9 o'clock hour. Evelyn's birthday Saturday, Mother's Day Sunday. My daughter will be. I've got to do something for her for Mother's Day. You got Mother's Day for Candace, of course, and her mom. And mm-hmm. of course, you got the first day of your baseball. It's a baseball game, not practice. Now,
6: this is the first game this year. Yep.
1: And you've been practicing well. Have you guys practiced?
6: Uh huh.
1: And you've been practicing well.
6: We'll see how it goes Sunday.
1: Doesn't sound like they've been practicing well. How's your son? What position is he going to play?
6: I think he might play outfield. I mean, he can play.
1: Brent.
6: Brent.
1: If Ryan was still up here, is he too old to play?
6: No.
1: He could still play.
6: We actually have a guy on our team this year, 51.
1: Oh, wow. You could play.
6: He's a pitcher.
1: You could play if you wanted.
6: Yeah. If I wanted, yes. But I don't think my insurer would cover that. It's an adult league, so 18 and up.
1: You're getting older, but why didn't you play all these years, like 5 years ago even? Why did you just coach? You could have played. Or don't you think?
6: No, I couldn't have competed at that. No.
1: You just can't?
6: No. 27-year-old guys out there?
1: Yeah.
6: No.
1: Okay. Well.
6: No. This guy that's going to play he's a pitcher. I think he can do okay, I think, yeah.
1: You would not have been a pitcher.
6: No.
1: Would you
6: good
1: been?
6: Lord, no.
1: You would have been good squatting. You would have made a good catcher.
6: Jeez.
1: Actually, you would have made a good backstop.
6: I best suit the team right where I am.
1: On the bench coaching.
6: Pencil in the hand, yeah. Keeping score, and talking to the coaches, yeah.
1: Okay.
6: Gotcha. We all have our roles, Bob.
1: Yes. Dan happens to eat 5 or 6 a morning. But
6: with a croissant,
1: a roll, but
6: yes.
1: It's cinnamon, but they're tasty and good. 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
12: China is getting more involved. I'm Dave Anthony, Fox News, trying to end the Iran conflict, which has cut off oil shipments with the U.S. blockade on Iran's ports. And China is ordering companies there to ignore American sanctions.
22: So just a couple days ahead of President Trump's trip to China, the Chinese are hosting Iran's foreign minister. President Trump is trying to wind this war down before his visit.
12: Fox's Peter Ducey reports from the White House as the U.S. awaits Iran's response to a proposed framework of a deal.
22: Officials here from the president on down seem to think that they are getting pretty close to achieving the original goal of this war, which is stopping Iran from building a nuclear bomb.
12: Secretary of State Marco Rubio has just left the Vatican after spending the last several hours talking to Pope Leo, who faced strong criticism from President Trump over his criticism of the U.S.-Iran conflict calling for peace.
23: So we'll wait to see if Secretary Rubio was able to ease the tensions between the president and the Pope. Rubio made it clear, though, guys, that was not the main point of this trip. He says this visit had been planned before these exchanges between President Trump and Pope Leo. Still, this was a moment for dialogue. The Pope said he had hoped they could reach a moment of understanding.
12: Fox's Madeline Rivera, tornadoes have twisted apart several Mississippi communities. At least 17 people are injured. Nearly 500 homes damaged. Trees and power lines are down. Some roads are blocked as crews go through hard-hit areas. The cruise ship, full of quarantined passengers, has finally found a port after a hantavirus outbreak that's left three people dead.
24: The MV Hondius is heading from the West African coast on its way to Spain's Canary Islands. The vessel is expected to dock in Tenerife maybe as soon as Saturday, where the Spanish health minister says everyone on board will undergo medical tests. And if they're healthy, they'll be permitted to travel back to their home countries.
12: That's Fox's Jeff Paul. There is some concern about some passengers who got off the ship after the outbreak started. 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
3: And that's your DLP Capital Time. DLP Capital, temperature 52 degrees. 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Got Tom Del Beccaro on the way in a couple of minutes here. A lot of topics to cover with him, including Marco Rubio meeting with the Pope and more. 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One other thing before we get to Tom. It is, what is it, May 7th. So if you were to call Allen Audiology today, let's say they see you on May 15th, get fitted for the hearing aid, you're going to wear it all of June and all of July for free. 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
19: 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Joining me is Tom Del Beccaro. Tom's credentials read like a who's who. He's an attorney. He's an author. He's a historian. He is the one-time head of the Republican committee in California. He's got his podcast, and he's also writes and built a Political Vanguard, writes for Political Vanguard. You appear see him often on Newsmax and more, and he's got his Politics and Perspective and More, his podcast, all of that, and the two books, which are available at Amazon.com, BarnesandNoble.com. The books, for the record, are Lessons of the American Civilization and The Divided Era, which goes to Tom's Substack, which the article we want to talk about, where I'd like to get started. First of all, though, good morning to Tom Del Beccaro. Good morning, Tom.
20: Hey, great to be on again. Thank you.
19: Interesting piece you wrote in your Substack about Lincoln and Trump, and from, you know, disagreements disagreements to anger.
20: To violence, disagreements to violence, to assassination.
19: Yeah. And the parallels. So those who don't know their history are doomed to repeat it, or maybe those that know their history want to repeat it. Go ahead and talk to me.
20: There you go.
19: Yeah.
20: Yeah, so I always try and place things in perspective. The run-up to both the Lincoln successful assassination and the assassination Trump are very real, and we should learn from that and the cause of it. It starts with disagreements. Obviously, the South had a strong disagreement with the North. But then it got, as we know, we decided with bullets, not ballots, the fate of the country. And in the process, the two medias, they're divided dramatically. There was this very divided media. In towns, there were Republican newspapers and Democrat newspapers. The Republicans got their news from their party and their paper, and the Democrats got their news from the Democrats' party and their Democrat papers, much like today. We have a very divided media. Mm-hmm. But as time went on, a very significant dynamic occurred, and this has happened throughout history, ancient Greece, the fall of the Roman Republic, where one particular party starts the demonization of the other. And when it came to Lincoln's time, the South demonized Lincoln. They said, and it wasn't just the media, and this is the important thing, it was public officials as well. So throughout the South, there were people in Congress and other public officials who said that Lincoln and the North were a threat to their very existence. Those are the types of words that they used. It wasn't safe to be in the Union anymore. He's going to destroy our way of life. And they deeply believed this.
19: Well, wait. Now, I have to stop you there. I mean, the North didn't need the slavery. They had the industrial North, and the South was very agrarian and really dependent on slavery. So it was definitely going to change their way of life.
20: Yeah, I'm not saying it was wrong, but the point was, this is where we're getting from disagreement to violence.
19: Okay, gotcha.
20: They made the case that the South made the case, their leaders and media, that this was an existential threat to their existence.
19: Right.
20: And then they demonized the human being, saying he essentially was the embodiment. They called Lincoln evil. They started to secede. They sent him, there's many instances where he was sent fruit that all turned out to be poisoned. Mm-hmm. The depictions of him were horrific, saying things like black monkey. I cover all this in my book, The Divided Era. So the demonization of the individual and the claiming of an existential threat. And then it becomes a brief step for someone of not particularly notoriety. John Wilkes Booth was an actor, but he wasn't famous on the national stage. And his belief that he was acting to save the South. Well, let's do the parallels to today. The left constantly says that Trump is an existential threat, that he's going to end democracy. Gavin Newsom and The View, I like putting those two together, say that this could be the last election unless they win. You've heard that numerous times. Harvard put out an article about Trump's threats to democracy. Never mind that they had a Biden presidency, an auto pen presidency, which is the definition of a threat to democracy, and we didn't know who was doing what. Never mind the weaponization of FBI and under Biden and Obama, right? So, but nevertheless, they passed this as an existential threat to democracy, and then they demonized the person. Trump is Hitler. Now, think about Hitler. Killed over 6 million Jews and many more beyond that. Trump is somehow Hitler. It's an absurd, ridiculous comparison. However, for their purposes, we went to war to kill Hitler. So they make it to the average mind on some people, not the average, but for many people, well, if he's that bad, he must be stopped. And so it is this combination of public officials with their media claiming existential threat and demonizing the other actors. This is what happened also at the end of the Roman Republic. It happened at the end of Greek democracy. This is a familiar pattern, and it is a stark warning.
19: Yeah. It's interesting, too, both assailants, in this case, this Allen and John Wilkes Booth, they were not considered to that point mentally. You know, sometimes it's somebody that just everybody goes, yeah, we knew it. They've always been nuts, whatever. Both were, for lack of a better word, quote unquote, normal. And they were pushed. They actually ended up, you could argue the case that they became convinced by the rhetoric that what was being said was true, and that's why they did what they did. They weren't mentally deranged to begin with. Correct?
20: Yes.
19: Yeah.
20: Yes. They. Well, we don't. Of course, we don't have a psychological study of John Wilkes Booth or before, but he wasn't known to be in the community an outlaw or something similar.
19: Right. No, he was not. So we find ourselves here, and this is the third attempt that we know of. That then you had the guy in Washington D.C. The shooting. Well, he was standing there waiting for J.D. Vance's limousine went by there. He got shot. There was an intruder. They got somewhere near the White House on the week before. I don't think he got onto the White House lawn. They stopped him. There's been multiple attempts. And then I don't know if you saw that story. It was up at Western Journal. It's a grandmotherly type woman wearing a shirt that says MACA, Make America Kind Again. And on the back of her shirt, it says, do unto others as you would have them do unto you, while she's whacking the heck out of a pinata with Donald Trump's head on it. And other people join in kicking and stomping it. This is only days after the assassination attempt at the White House Correspondents' Dinner. This is how whacked out. This is insanity. It really is. These people, you would think they're... They didn't care after Charlie. Certain things happen, you think, okay, now they'll tone it down. Nope. And you know who gave him clearance to do it? Hakeem Jeffries. When he said, just it was hours after the latest assassination attempt, I'm not toning it down, I'm not apologizing. That was him signaling everybody, don't worry, I just took all the heat for you. I'm doubling down on the rhetoric. You can too.
20: Here's the
19: guy. Oh, you're breaking up on me there. What's that?
20: I said, don't forget the guy in Michigan.
19: Yeah.
20: Who not Michigan, Wisconsin.
19: The bar owner?
20: The bar owner.
19: Yeah.
20: And
19: yeah.
20: You're right. Hakeem Jeffries is critical here, where he says, I don't care what you, about your opinion, or I don't give a damn.

0: was now the enemy. And that's the same thing that they're doing now. And it has very detrimental effects. And because there's so much government, the economy is stagnated. When the economy stagnates, people look at each other and say, you have what I want. And that causes, that's where this comes, or a good deal of people do. When the economy is booming, like at the late 1800s, they don't do that. We assimilated millions of people in the late 1800s because the economy grew 400%. If all those millions came today, which some say they have, but as a percentage basis, not the same percentage, and the economy was flat back in the 1800s, we would have had incredible race problems, but we had much less on a percentage basis than today. The key is a growing economy, but the Democrats choke off the economy.
1: Now, folks, if Tom is sitting here quoting Socrates, and Thomas,
0: no, Socrates.
1: Socrates. Okay, quoting Socrates. Okay, quoting Socrates, quoting Thomas Sowell. If Tom is talking to you about what happened with the South and Lincoln, and now the correlation between that and Trump, you know the left knows all the same things. So again, is it accident? Or again, those who don't know history are doomed to repeat it, or those that do know history demand we repeat it? Which is it, folks? Because I don't think any of this is by chance. I know you're aware of Susan Kukenda, and she put up a quote from Marco Rubio about the deliberate destruction of the Western economy and capitalism, which he said when he was in Munich, I believe it was, Marco Rubio did. And then she talked about that, but I know you're aware of Charlotte Iserbeit, who wrote the book The Deliberate Dumbing Down of America. Folks, it's planned. This is something they want. The one world of burgers don't want American greatness. And Trump, in all he's doing, he's upsetting the whole apple cart. When he threw out Greenland, you think, what is he saying that for? Then Panama, and then everything he's doing. But now, when you realize the history, when you start doing your homework, you realize, oh my gosh, I know why he's bringing all that up. Because the one world of burgers don't want us to have American greatness. If we don't have Greenland, somebody's going to have it. You give me your response to that.
0: But there's two kinds of socialists: the deeply power hungry, cynical, and the deeply ignorant. And you're talking about the deeply cynical, like the Hillary Clinton. She knows better. Mm-hmm. She can read some of this. Then there is the totally ignorant. I would say that AOC falls more into that category than being cynical. Mm-hmm. And yes, throughout history, there have been many who used the proletariat, the average person who was hurting, the intelligentsia, now people within our universities, who incited them, saying, you're being put upon, and then they act, and bad things happen. The French Revolution spun out of control. The average person didn't start the French Revolution. They were incited by the very smart people. And you know where that ended up.
1: Mm-hmm.
0: The United States was different than France, and I cover this in the Lessons of the American Civilization, because the United States had a very agrarian society. There was a great deal of economic equality. People were working for themselves on their farms and the like. And because they owned their own means to a great degree, they didn't start a war against each other to consume it. Mm-hmm. France didn't have that dynamic. They had the very rich and the poor. And once the poor were incited, they had no trouble burning up France or starting this, because they weren't burning their own items.
1: Yep. So Tom Del Beccaro, again, two books, Lessons of the American Civilization and the Divided Era. 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Tom is also, he started Political Vanguard, and you can read a lot of his writings, and he posts top stories and all that. It's a great resource. Then

0: And of course, TomDell.com and his Facebook page and then his podcast. Tom, that's Sundays at what time is that on Sundays when you come out with that?
1: 7 p.m. Eastern.
0: And that's Politics in Perspective, correct?
1: Yes. We're going to do an update on the Iran Civil War, my take on where we stand today. I call it Trump's Middle East. We're going to talk also about we have author Evan Sayet, who wrote The Mind of a Liberal, and he's going to up the book, and he's going to talk about liberals today.
0: And that'll be Sunday. TomDell.com. So when we come back, let's talk about Trump's Middle East. Tom's coming up again in a couple more minutes, part two. I'll tell you in the meantime about Zongora Comfort Solutions. It's, I think, going to be summer, but right now it's cold, right? And you still want that furnace to work. No matter what the season, no matter what the system, no matter what the energy source, Rick Zongora's team can help you get up and running, whether you need heat or whether you need air conditioning. 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
19: Hey, what's happening, fellow sports fans? It's Andy West. Let's look back on this day in sports history, May 7th. We'll start today in 1989, where Michael Jordan hits the shot with no time left on the clock against the Cleveland Cavaliers, sending them packing and the Bulls on to the next round. It would be Jordan's first trip to the Eastern Conference Finals. They would lose to Detroit, who would win the NBA championship. We'll stay with basketball, and today in 1995, Reggie Miller scores 8 points in 8.9 seconds to help the Indiana Pacers come back from what looked like an insurmountable lead of 105-99 with just over 18 seconds to play. His final 2 points were foul shots and gave the Pacers a 107-105 lead with 7.5 to go. The Knicks missed their last shot, and Indiana won almost single-handedly by Reggie Miller. And today in 2002, Allen Iverson of the Philadelphia 76ers gave us some sound bites that will live forever as he talked to reporters about practice.
20: Not a game, not a game, not a game. We talking about practice. We talking about practice, man.
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0: 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That's DE Crestman. It's not just the money savings. It's really knowing your needs and meeting them so that you're covered. DE Crestman, choose Crestman.com. 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
0: 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His Facebook page is Facebook, and type in Tom Del Beccaro. 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And his podcast is every Sunday at 7 o'clock. Politics in Perspective, I believe, is that I got that right, Tom? I don't have that in front of me. I'm winging it here.
6: Yep.
0: Politics
6: in
0: Perspective.
6: That's my podcast.
0: Yep. Politics in Perspective. One time head of the Republican Committee in California. But your next podcast on Sunday is going to be about Trump's Middle East. Talk to me.
6: Well, the Middle East is completely different since Trump came to office this time around.
3: under Biden, Hezbollah and Hamas were ascendant and causing killing people, harassing and at war with Israel. That was the storyline. That was the narrative. Iran was again, the world's biggest terrorist state, and things were in a state of suspension because the Middle East was embroiled again. If we look at it today, Hamas is marginalized, almost out of existence. You don't hear a lot about what they're doing anymore. You have the Lebanese president taking on Hezbollah, which is, and what's left of that. And Iran is, there's a straitjacket around Iran, and its military has been punished to the point of non-existence. And there's no true leadership in there. There has been regime change because they don't even know quite who to deal with or who has power. And China is suffering from it. But it, the and most importantly, you saw OPEC take a huge blow when the United Arab Emirates left OPEC. Why did they leave OPEC? The reason Iran has been striking at the UAE since the start of this war. The UAE is the only big OPEC state that has a port that the Strait of Hormuz cannot affect. And so they have been attacking UAE. UAE is signaling that, or saying, we're not going to be bound by this anymore. We are going to pump oil in our own self-interest. And so the Middle East is radically different than it was, but of course, Trump had the Abraham Accords. So if you look from a foreign policy perspective, FDR, Reagan, and Trump have been the most consequential presidents of the last 100 years. And what Trump's doing in Venezuela and potentially in Cuba, he has changed everything.
0: He certainly has. And again, if you watch the stuff from Susan Kukenda, this is like he is, she's her contention, is this is the global elites headed by the old British Empire. I don't mean to say she meant King Charles, but that this is the global elites and that he's upsetting the apple cart. They do not want American greatness, and he is definitely taking back America's position. That's what it was. It was Marco Rubio talking about the deliberate deindustrialization of the West, not just America, of the West. And Trump is undoing all of that, and the one worlderbergers don't like it. I got to be honest with you, Tom. You talked about, you did your Substack, which was about the parallels between Lincoln and Trump and the times. One of the key lines you wrote in there, by the way, is both Lincoln and power. Both Lincoln and Trump came to power when the country was divided. They didn't divide the country. They came to power when the country was divided. That's there's a reason there was a President Trump, and that's because the country was divided. It wasn't divided before Obama, but he managed to do a good job of dividing us. So they came to power when the country was divided. That's why there's a President Trump. So your article is interesting, but I also worry about the global elites because they don't like Trump, and they would be happy to see him go away. One way or the other.
3: Yeah, because he's stealing their power. Blaine Holt talks about this a lot. Trump's acting as if breaking their stranglehold on power.
0: Yeah.
3: So it's not surprising. But their stranglehold on power is bad for freedom, bad for the economy, and bad for everyday people. The oligarchs the socialists or the big pharma, all of these big entities like control and how they make money. And the way to break them up isn't what Bernie Sanders suggests, but free enterprise. and that Trump represents free enterprise, their economic control, and that's why they are so so have so much angst and hate Trump so much, and God knows what they're really doing to defeat him.
0: Right, God, because folks, just because nothing's happening today doesn't mean that there's not trouble afoot. Interestingly enough, by the way, the economy is booming, the stock market's booming, and the jobs report and the amount of new manufacturing jobs that have started that just came out. I don't know if you saw that report. I think you might have been the one that posted it.
3: Sure, yes. The Trump economy, what he did was take off a lot of the shackles. There were a lot of business people who described how difficult it was under Biden because the regulations were flying left and right every day and they couldn't keep up. Well, Trump has ended that. He has extended the tax cuts. He has improved them to where R&D can be deducted in the year of the expense instead of deducted over a 15 or a 30-year period. That encourages people to spend money in America. And so, yes, there's a lot of good things. Kevin Hassett said that credit card spending's through the roof. Things aren't as bad as the left said. Now, look, there's still issues. AI will carry the U.S. economy from a productivity sense, will add a point or two to GDP output for many years to come. But it will also result in a changing economy.
0: Okay, well, let me stop you there. Two things. Number one, there's some people are saying that if AI takes a foothold, it will end American manufacturing as we know it, not enhance it. That's number one. Number two, there's others that say all this resistance to all these data centers in America, some of them are legitimate, like they want to build a 5 million square foot one in South Whitehall Township. I don't want that. And yet, on the other hand, some people say this is China pushing to stop anywhere there's a data center. They're making sure they're stirring the pot because China doesn't want us to have the lead. Where do you think? Tell me a little bit about your perspective on AI and data centers.
3: Oh, look, AI is coming whether you like it or not. Technological advances occur whether we like it or not. The car came and the horse was pushed to the sideline. The vacuum came and the broom was pushed to the sideline. The phone on the wall was given way to the phone in your hand. So the idea that AI is going to end manufacturing in America is really what you're saying is that there will be no manufacturing in the world because America is by far the only economy that is capable of producing. China's a communist state. It steals and copies and trails. So the idea that manufacturing is going to disappear from the earth is just simply wrong. You still, everything about you that you see, from cars to homes to electricity, all these things require manufacturing. They are not going to disappear. But the economy will not be the same in 20 years as it is today, any more than it was when computers started to really take hold. My entire career as an attorney changed dramatically with the laptop because I can do what I used to need a secretary to do, and it's much more efficient. Things change. So the idea that AI is going to be the end of the world. We've always heard these things. Thomas Malthus said we were going to starve because agricultural production couldn't keep up with population growth. He was completely wrong. And this often happens in history. So, but as far as AI data centers.
0: Yeah, how much of the resistance to those do you think is organic and how much of it do you think is somebody stirring the pot?
3: Well, I want to be very clear. The Iran and China stir up trouble in America, spend money doing it, so does Russia, so that America is divided within and cannot project power on the world stage. That is a very old strategy. in history. Okay, so yes, China would like to slow America down in any way it can. It's on the world stage today. It's encouraging people to break the American sanctions because China's a dependent state and is desperately needs oil and other things. So they're telling everybody else, you know, go ahead and break American sanctions. So that exists. Now, data centers present a huge economic challenge, putting 5 million square feet in the electricity needed and the like. Yes, that is important for the future, but it can't just be done in without a high-level planning. You just can't put it next to the store, next to a small town, because their electrical pole will cause issues. And Trump has said this: if you're going to put these big data centers, you have to create your own energy supply. So this is something that needs to be worked out. And that takes a high degree of civil planning.
0: Right. And it sounds to me like you're saying it can't be where some of them are proposing to be right now. And I look at one of two things. There's towns that have just ceased to exist. They've dried up. Why don't they put them there in the old brownfields? Or again, somewhere where it's not valuable farmland, put them out in the deserts. I don't know, somewhere besides some of the places they're proposing, I just think are going to be detrimental. I hear you loud and clear. There's no stopping them, but there should be consideration given as to where they are and to the people they're going to affect. So a closing thought. I got 30 seconds here. Anything else?
3: Well, we didn't talk about redistricting. There will be states that redistrict. I'm convinced now that Virginia Supreme Court is going to shut that down. And so the chances, the House may flip, but the margin would be substantially smaller.
0: So you think that some... they're going to shut down Virginia, but Virginia winning gave a signal to others... states, you can do it, because Virginia didn't care. They just made the point that the Democrats are going to do what they're going to do, and Republicans are trying to be civil. Gloves should come off. You need to fight fire with fire. Tom Del Beccaro, TomDell.com, Politics and Perspective on Sunday at 7, his podcast, and again, PoliticalVanguard.com. Do I got it right, 7 o'clock Sunday?
3: Yep. All right. Thank you.
0: Thank you, Tom. Tom Del Beccaro, and his books available at Amazon.com, The Divided Era, and also, I got to go here, WAEB Allentown, 10 o'clock.
7: A Catholic goes to the Vatican. I'm Dave Anthony, Fox News, but not just any Catholic. Secretary of State Marco Rubio spent hours talking to Pope Leo today after the controversy when President Trump was critical of the Pope, calling him soft on crime and nuclear weapons after the Pope criticized the U.S. bombing of Iran.
8: We're told Secretary of State Marco Rubio and Pope Leo discussed the conflict in the Middle East and humanitarian efforts in the Western Hemisphere. The State Department says this meeting underscored the strong relationship between the United States and the Holy See. But it's a relationship that's been tested in recent days.
7: That's Fox's Jonathan Savage. The president insists he won't let Iran make a bomb, and we're waiting for the Iranian response to the U.S. proposal to end the conflict.
9: The Wall Street Journal reports the U.S. proposal includes Iran handing over all enriched material, a 20-year ban on enrichment, a declaration that Iran doesn't seek nuclear weapons, Iran dismantling key nuclear facilities, inspections if violations do occur, and a ban on underground nuclear work.
7: Fox's Trey Yingston, Tel Aviv. The U.S. military blockade on Iran's ports remains in place. There are places torn apart in Mississippi after tornadoes ripped through last night.
12: There was trees popping. I had a tree coming down in my front yard. I went in the house because it really got rough. I got on the floor, and when it come through pretty bad.
7: Nearly 500 homes are damaged. At least 17 people are injured. A lot of power lines also came down. About 17,000 homes and businesses have no electricity. We have an update from the World Health Organization on the cruise ship stricken by a hantavirus outbreak. There were 8 cases. 3 of those infected have died. And WHO Director Dr. Tedros Ghebreyesus just said,
13: given the incubation period of the Andes virus, which can be up to 6 weeks, it's possible that more cases may be reported.
7: The ND strain of that virus can be spread person to person, so not only concern for the passengers on board still, but for the dozens of others who got off the ship earlier. 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

0: 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He was also a cousin of the Kennedys.
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0: The Kennedy connection is the reason that most people know about this case, or at least think they know about it. I watched the news. I read the articles. Of course Michael Skakel killed his next-door neighbor Martha Moxley. He beat her to death with a golf club. I knew it. And if you followed the case like I did, I bet you knew it too. My name is Andrew Goldman. I've been a journalist for 30 years. I got involved in this case in 2015. But here's the thing. Once this story got its hooks in me, it wouldn't let me go. From NBC News Studios, Dead Certain, The Martha Moxley Murder is a podcast series that I believe will finally provide a full, true, authoritative account of the Martha Moxley case.
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0: program. Glenn Beck
1: is on. Okay, okay, okay, okay, okay. I know this is going to sound crazy. Like, hey, Mr. Talk Show host, the worst thing you can do is start with time travel. However, I'm not your typical talk show host, so I'm starting with time travel. But listen, something came out in science yesterday, and it was reported on, I read it yesterday. And they now think time travel is possible, but that's not what this story is about. As I'm reading this story, this is science, you know, and quantum physics and quantum mechanics, and they're doing all this stuff with photons and particle entanglement and all this stuff. And I believe we're in an era where science is going to say, see, there is no God. But as I read this story and I tried to understand it, I'm like, wait a minute, that's proving there is a God. This is the way. I mean, this to me, this is prayer. This is that interconnectedness that we have with our families. I mean, I'm starting with time travel, believe it or not. And then we're going to get into the, you know, many, many ways we're all going to die in some horrible, I don't know, cruise ship, virus. I don't know. We'll start here in 60 seconds. 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Yeah, I know, every day, right? 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Okay, now this show's known for its heavy science, of course, you know, all the many science awards that we have won. So let me do my best to come at this not as a scientist and somebody who barely understands anything regarding quantum mechanics, but they have now, through experiments, they believe that time travel is possible, but it's not the way you think it is. So I want you to think of it this way. Imagine that you're a father and you're sitting alone in your house, and the clock on the wall is ticking forward as it always does, but tomorrow, you know, something terrible is going to happen to your daughter. She's about to walk into real danger, bad choice, risky path, something like that. And your heart aches because you wish you could reach back to yesterday and just say, don't go that way. Turn around. Stay home. You want to tell her, hey, today, her tomorrow, today is not good because you made this choice. Now, in the movies, you'd go through like a glowing door or you'd get into a DeLorean or whatever. But that's not what this is. There's fresh scientific thinking now that has just been published that says that one day, you might be able to send a warning back through time. You're not going to go with your body. It's just you're going to slip like a hidden message, hidden in a fold of the universe, okay? And here's my best telling and my best understanding of what science is telling us now. They're saying time is not a straight railroad track marching only forward. It's like a long ribbon, flexible. And under the right conditions, at the tiniest invisible scales, the ribbon can twist and loop back so the end connects with the beginning. The scientists are calling this a closed loop in time, and it's kind of like this cosmic roller coaster where cause and effect gently circle on themselves, okay? You can't go change, you can't go kill Hitler or anything like that, okay? And you can't send your whole self back. You can only send, they believe, information. So think of it this way. You and your daughter are connected in a special invisible way. Scientists would say, like two dancers who have practiced the same steps so perfectly that when one moves, the other feels it instantly, even across great distances. Okay. You carefully prepare your warning today in the future to send it back to her yesterday. And you know exactly how she's going to receive it and understand it yesterday because you've already lived through the moment when she gets it. And so you can adjust the message to cut through any of the noise or confusion. And you are connected to her, so you have a special bond. You know how she's going to react. And so you write this message, if you will, in a way that makes her pause or smile or take action in a different way. When the loop closes, the warning arrives in the past. Okay, do you remember, if you saw the movie Interstellar, remember, Dad is on the other side of the bookcase and he's doing something to her watch and she doesn't understand it for a long time. And then suddenly she's like, oh my gosh, that's kind of what this is talking about. So yesterday, your daughter hesitates at that crossroads and she chooses differently and she stays safe. And because she's safe, the future where you sit in your study and send the warning still happens exactly as the way it did. And so the story is consistent, no broken timelines, no disappearing parents, nobody's just like, hey, what happened to the other half of my body? I'm disappearing in this picture. Okay. The universe only allows loops that make sense, they think, in one single neat tale. It's not a fantasy. Researchers were inspired by earlier experiments with light and quantum rules and all these things that I don't understand. And they believe now that time travel for information can flow backward without tearing reality apart. This is a fascinating story from modernity news. And it shows at the deepest level of physics, the blending of Einstein's idea about gravity bending time with the strange rules that govern the tiniest bits of our world. That's my best interpretation of what the science, and I know anybody who really actually knows science is like, good God, this guy should be stopped. But let me leave science of what was reported and now give it to you in a different way, a slightly different way. One, we already know. Picture the dad again. It's you. You're sitting in your study. You've lived through tomorrow's near disaster with your daughter. You use that hidden ribbon of time, the closed loop, scientists describe, you encode the warning, and it's not a loud shout. It's not a post-it note, okay? It's a whisper of information that slips backward through the twist of space-time. Your daughter, back in yesterday, doesn't hear a voice. She doesn't see a vision. She just feels something. It's a sudden hesitation, a quiet, don't go there, in her chest. A hunch, the spirit, a prompting, a God wink. Okay? That's what they're saying can be sent back through time. A God wink. Something that she will connect with. An intuition. A gut feeling. And she acts on it. She stays safe and the loop closes perfectly. And the future still holds the loving dad who sent the message and everything is fine.

hidden layers sometimes catch those whispers. A father's care, prayer, reaching his daughter as a feeling. Your own wiser future self offering a quiet course correction, not rewriting history, but just nudging it to unfold safely. Gut instinct, sixth sense, inner voice, promptings, the spirit, God winks. We have traditions, religious traditions that have described this forever. Guidance that arrives just in time, and always the logical mind has no clear reason. Science dismisses all of this stuff, okay? Or they'll say, well, that is your mind processing, you know, your subconscious mind rapidly processing clues, you know, and it feels like it's in the past, but it's not really, whatever. I've always described these things coming from God. But now this new thinking about time loops opens a pretty wondrous door. What if the promptings, what if these God winks are all, get this, part of the God-designed cosmos itself and our entangled connection to it, sending little love notes from ahead? Science doesn't describe it this way, but, you know, science also doesn't understand, you know, if God exists, then he's the greatest scientist of all time. To me, it's only logical. The entire universe has a grand design. Look at the universe. Explain this. How did this just kind of happen? Okay? Grand design or a unifying. They're always looking. We got to find the unifying theory. Okay, it's God. And if there is a grand design, then there has to be a designer. What's first cause? None of this is proven, may never be. We're still far from turning quantum theory into something that you can measure in a daily human experience. But holy cow, that is quite the statement from science. That things arrive to us not as words, but as feelings that you trust. You act and safety follows. Tomorrow, you smile because the nudge worked. The next time you feel that sudden pull to slow down, call her. Take the other road. Pause and listen. I mean, I think it's God, but science may now be on the verge of explaining how God works. Universe's quiet time travel, your future self, or the caring connections around you, your family whispering across the fold so today turns out a little better than it otherwise would have. That is the gentle magic this research invites us to imagine, I think. No flashy machines, just a kinder cosmos where warnings travel as feelings, loops protect us, and the whole grand tale stays beautifully intact. I'm only telling you this today because I know God exists already. I just think we are on the verge of science doing one of two things, and it's going to do the same. It's going to do the same thing. Actually, it's going to do one thing, and then it's well, then we're going to choose. It either is going to we're going to look at science. We're going to go see that proves there is no God, or we're going to go look at how God has designed this. Okay, look at this. I have no idea how the universe works. Nobody really has any idea. This little experiment that I'm asking you to go on here won't cost me anything, you know? And that my little experiment is I'm gonna pray harder than ever, but I know this is not what science is saying, because there's no photons involved. But you know, thinking good thoughts and thinking about decisions that maybe loved ones have made yesterday, I'm going to pray a little harder for them, not only in the future, but also literally yesterday as well. We're at the beginning of this understanding, but take a few minutes today. We're going to get into how we're all going to die soon, but take just a second today as we start our day to admire how great God is and how what an amazing creation that we are allowed to watch unfold in front of us. And ponder this.

0: How many promptings have you felt lately that just with this understanding, you might go, did I get that from somebody I love? Were they helping me course correct? 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Okay, now let's talk about how we're all going to die from some new virus. 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
2: Bernadette, 9142, a Torch Insider. Listen to that monologue, and her big takeaway was, send me the Powerball numbers.
0: You know, I mean, so am I the only one? Jason, no. Did you listen to that? That's fascinating, isn't it?
2: Yeah, that's fascinating. People talk stuff about how the Big Bang Theory is probably an explanation for God. There are things in science that prove him.
0: Do you know the Big Bang Theory started out as a Christian theory? Did you know that?
2: Nobody knows
0: that. Nobody knows that. That was a Christian theory. And scientists saw how effective that was and dismantled it. Turned it upside down on itself. That was a Christian theory. Okay, I agree with you. I don't know how God creates. I don't know how God creates. But let's just say it happened at this instant of a big bang. What lit the match? What lit the match? God. There has to be something before there is nothing. That was the Christian theory. And they've just cut out the what lit the match part. it's nuts. It is nuts.
3: Yeah, we're definitely entering that weird time where all of these technological advances are going to start. People are going to start using this to elevate the scientists above God. And that's what progressives have been trying to do for absolute forever. Decades forever. Yeah. One of the biggest classes at everyone is most sought after in the university I went to was this class called Theology and Science. Everyone was trying to get into it. And you think about the science when I was in school, email was just starting to come out. Now we have quantum computing, we have AI, everything else, UFO disclosure.
0: We are now on the verge of creating a new God. There, in our lifetime, before I die, in the next decade, quantum computing, whatever it is, AI, will be considered by many people a god. Mm-hmm. And I said just earlier, I think it was earlier this week, you have to choose your god right now. Because if you don't, another god, believe me, there is a god out there, small g, that is choosing you. And that could be, your car, your job, your reputation, whatever it is, that is choosing you. You have to choose your God, and you have to do it right now. And you better get deep into God, because this is going, even the very elect are going to be lost. And pray you're not one of them. I pray I'm not one of them. I pray I'm not already lost. I just think that we're in this really sketchy territory, that You know, science is going to be doing all kinds of things. Look for it, no matter what they say it is, look for it to prove the existence of this grand design and this glorious universe and a grand designer, otherwise known as God. All right, leaf filter. 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
5: It's August 2023, a county government meeting in Pennsylvania's Lehigh Valley. A young woman, early 20s, steps up to the mic to speak.
7: My two-month-old son was happily drinking milk from his bottle when he quickly started choking, turned blue, and went limp. My boyfriend transported our son to the changing table as I grabbed an anti-choking device and my boyfriend began assembling it. Two pumps of the device and my son was conscious, gasping for air and coughing up milk.
5: They all went to the ER to make sure the baby was okay.
7: But upon arriving at Lehigh Valley Hospital, the diagnosis quickly became something so different.
5: One of the doctors had a theory.
7: She stated to my father and mother-in-law that we are young, first-time parents who got frustrated with our baby and violently shook him to make him stop crying, and a confession would only make things easier for us.
5: The parents were told to leave the hospital without their son, and he wouldn't come home for 7 whole months.
7: I'm a postpartum mom dealing with the grief and the trauma of my son being ripped from my arms. And I'm a mom who lost everything in less than 24 hours due to one doctor's misdiagnosis. Enough is enough.
5: And then the next person speaks. And the next one. The stories they tell form a pattern of parents walking into a Lehigh Valley hospital to get help for a child, only to leave without them. And the same doctor's name kept coming up again and again. A pediatrician.
11: I ask you, what kind of doctor does this?
5: 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From Serial Productions and The New York Times, I'm Diane Neary. And this is The Preventionist, a story about a doctor and the rise of a powerful field of pediatric medicine.
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13: This whole surviving life thing is pretty tough. 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

0: All right. There's a couple of things we have to talk about. We're going to get to Indiana and what happened. I mean, this is really good news. Unless you're a Republican rhino, what's happening is exactly what I said would happen. You don't pass the SAFE Act, you are going to lose every single vote you come up for. You don't have the balls to stand up and do what 80%, both left and right, want from Congress. You don't have the balls to stand up. Republicans, you're toast the next election. And you're seeing it now in the results in Indiana. We'll get into that. Also, I want to talk to you a little bit about the LA debates. Spencer Pratt is killing it, at least in PR, and they hate him for it. We got to get him on because I love him for it. He's driving them out of their minds. Also coming up in just a few minutes. Let's see. We got a couple of guests on today. We have Luke Rosiak. He's the guy who just did he exposed the scam in Ohio. He's got a lot more to say about that. One other bit of business note. If you watched my speech at Ellis Island, many people say it was the best speech I gave. It felt like it at the time. It's very empowering. It is really, you're going to walk away with a real understanding of America. You can find it at glenbeck.com/torch. Make sure you watch that speech. But if you like that and you know somebody who's struggling and just needs a good understanding of the world, I just did an interview with this kid who I just absolutely love. I just think he is so smart. His name is Dallin Malm, and he just started a podcast. I think he has like 100 subscribers on YouTube. 64. Okay. I'd like to get him up to 10,000 subscribers because I think this kid gets it. He is, he takes a view of the world through empowerment and art and God, and he just gets it. And he did this interview with me, I don't know, a few weeks ago, and it just posted today. I just think it's a great interview. The way he asked the questions, the way he wove the whole story together, it comes out as a really empowering podcast. So if you want some inspiration, people, I don't make any money off this. I think this kid has something. I think he's really good. Momentum Theory, the Momentum Theory podcast with Dallin Malm. Episode 21. You can find it on Spotify, YouTube, or Apple. Tweet that out for me, if you will, Ricky, so you can find it. Momentum Theory Podcast. This is available now. Okay, let me bring in Michaela, because do we have the jingle, Sarah, anywhere of the, you know, she's always concerned about the birth rate, you know, and the sperm count and everything else. Michaela is our millennial producer, who is very Maha. Do you have the jingle, Sarah? You don't? Okay. We were talking in our meeting this morning, and I said, I have to talk about the Honda virus now. And I know I've been avoiding it. I hate to say it. I've been avoiding it like the plague. And of course, Miss Maha steps up and she's like, you have to talk about it, and you have to talk to Annie Jacobson about it. And so I thought, well, I got to get Michaela on to talk about it because I haven't been following it. I mean, I know what it is, but I've just so dismissed. This is the problem with them overplaying their hand last time. I've so dismissed it that it's like, we're all going to die of something. Bring it on. Here's Michaela. Millennial birth rate update. There you go. Michaela.
1: Hey, I'm you know, calling it's you not from my help. Hantavirus bunker. So if I lose you, it's because I've died of the virus.
0: So do you think this is something to worry about? Are you all upset about this?
1: Well, we said this morning, Glenn, when we were chatting, that there's so many ways to die. So I would prefer to focus on all the ways we can live. But I do want to tell you a little bit about the Hantavirus first. And then I can give you some of official doctorly advice, since I have a BFA in acting.
0: Right. And so I believe your husband went to clown school. Literally.
1: Yes,
0: went
1: to clown school. So. He did. Yeah. He did literally do that. So everyone listening should take this very seriously from me. This is very my official medical advice. Okay, so the Hantavirus.
0: Yes.
1: The Hantavirus is now going viral because there was a cruise ship in Argentina where three people suddenly caught it and died. It's really more of like a family of viruses. And in the U.S., it has a 38% mortality rate when people get it. So that's the bad news.
0: Okay, but wait. Like this is something that has been, this has been around forever, right? We've known about the hantavirus forever, and I guess you have to eat rat poop or something usually to get it, and they still don't know how these people got it. They don't know if it's how it's being transmitted, but they got it on this ship, right?
1: Typically, you have to inhale rodent feces or you have to eat rat poop, like you said, so very few of us get it. Interestingly, Gene Hackman's wife died of this, so I don't know exactly how that happened. Yes, that was last year. But they're typically it's spread just by interacting with rodents, so if you try to limit your interaction with rodents, you should be fine. But there's one strain, the Andes virus, which is found in Argentina, which transmits human to human. That's where this cruise ship came out of. That's why people are concerned. But the issue is it takes 8 weeks for symptoms to show up. So these people on this cruise ship all get off. They scatter to the winds, potentially carrying a human to human virus. But we don't know. But
0: well, that just seems like a stupid idea. Why didn't we? I mean, do we not learn from movies? Can people who are in charge just watch some more movies, please? Oh my gosh, you wouldn't be working on AI and you would have put these people in like, you know, plastic bubbles, or they would have gone down in the basement in some place in Atlanta and never be heard from again. I mean, can we not hold them for 5 weeks?
1: Yeah, they're already gone. But luckily there's already been a vaccine in the works for this that started a long time ago. In 2024, Moderna was working on an mRNA vaccine, and the University of Bath is already working on a vaccine. So the great news is, as soon as your baby is born, you can probably vaccinate them against the hantavirus soon.
0: Oh, that is great. Tell me more, Bill Gates.
1: But here's
0: they've been working on a vaccine. Unbelievable.
1: So,
0: you know, here's the problem. Okay, go ahead.
1: Let me tell you the good news. You're 7 times more likely to be struck by lightning than to get the hantavirus.
0: That's good, unless you live in Tampa. Okay, so, But the COVID, when it first started, it had a mortality rate, they said, of 13%. But it was more like 3%, wasn't it?
1: We found 5.3 for Alpha.
0: Okay. And this has a mortality rate we know of 40%. So this one, if it actually does go airborne, that one's kind of bad.
1: That would be, that would be pretty bad. But as of right now, I think my most professional medical advice would be to not eat rat poop and carry on.
0: Okay. See, this is the kind of advice you get from people on this program. And I think that's good advice. I'll live by that one.
1: Well, here's the problem, Michaela. I'm going to go out and eat rat poop today. I would say limit that for the next couple of weeks. And then if you're like, I'm going to go somewhere with a lot of rats, like a rat farm or a rat petting zoo, the next couple of weeks, I would just pull that back. And then you should be able to continue on eating rat poop from there.
0: Hang on. I'm just going to whisper this into yesterday. Hey, don't eat rat poop. Now somebody might think, I'm going to eat rat poop. And then they're like, I don't know where that prompting came from. But
2: somebody did whisper. Soothsayer account on X. I am a soothsayer is the handle. In 2022, they tweeted, 2023, Corona ended. In 2026, hantavirus. So
0: do you know, did you check into this deeper than what you'd had an
2: I have
0: hour
2: been
0: ago.
2: Looking. I went into the Wayback Machine. Nothing pulls up. They only have about 5 tweets in their timeline. I can't even locate where the account originates from. You know, Elon actually updated the settings so you could do that. I can't figure out where they... It's possible that they, quote, predicted a bunch of things like this and then deleted everything else when it just so happened that hantavirus popped up in 2026.
0: It also is possible that Fauci, Gates, or any of these clowns, you know, the World Health Organization put that tweet out.
2: It's possible that this is the person that is already working on the vaccine.
0: Right. I mean, that's the problem with this. Jason, I want to bring you in this, and don't go anywhere, Michaela, because I'd like to hear you on this, because you're in a different age group. Me, I've had enough of this. They have so discredited themselves. If they come with a virus, I mean, with a vaccine on this thing, I'm not taking the vaccine. I'm not taking it. And you know what they'll do? They'll lock you up if you haven't taken the vaccine. They'll do exactly the same thing they did last time. And then, you know, our kids won't go to school and we'll have masks. And nobody's learned anything from the last time. And if they wouldn't have overplayed their hand last time, if this turns out to be a real virus, a real problem, they would have saved more lives had they not overreacted with coronavirus and COVID.
3: You're acting like they
0: distorted that.
3: You're acting like it was almost kind of like a big trial run to see what they could do to us during the COVID pandemic. And they have things like kill switches in cars now or something that they could totally abuse.
0: Yeah, I know.
3: As if that's happening.
0: Michaela, that's how I look at it in my generation. How does your generation look at this?
1: Well, I'm more worried about panic. So essentially, if we start to panic, we're more likely to extinct ourselves via doom scrolling, worrying about the hantavirus and accidentally doing that instead of having more babies, for example. I'm more worried about that. I mean, I think what happens is we fixate on these things and they prevent us from, as we said this morning, if we're going to die with your boots on, but live with your boots on. And a lot of our generation gets crippled with fear. We're the people that were told the world's going to catch on fire and then it's also going to freeze and it doesn't matter because by the time you're out of college, you're going to be dead from a pandemic. And it's noise that stops people from going out, starting a business, getting married. And I personally think that even if this is a real virus, there's nothing we can do about it right now. I don't trust the medical establishment, just like most people my age. I mean, I'm a really agreeable person, and I am so disagreeable to my doctor. Everything they say to me, I'm like, but really, where did you learn that? Fauci? Like, that's my first response. And
0: yeah,
1: it's,
0: I know. It's
1: going to be,
0: mine
1: but
0: too.
1: It is.
0: No, it is. It is. And by the way, notice she worked in, because she does it every time you talk to, you could talk to her about anything, and she will work in. My generation's not having enough babies, which brings me to the jingle again, Sarah.
4: Here's your millennial sperm count update.
0: There you go. Michaela.
1: Number one problem above hantavirus.
0: I know, and I actually agree with you on that. It's just you seem a little obsessed by it. But thank you very much.
1: I am obsessed with the continuation of the species, Glenn, I have to say. That's
0: blah, blah, blah.
2: I'm never going to forgive you, though, for making Glenn talk about sperm.
0: Yeah.
2: Love you. Mean it.
0: Makes everybody very comfortable. Oh,
1: love you guys, too. Well,
0: Dad,
1: we can talk about sperm or rat poop. It's your choice. That's what I come on for. That's what I bring to the team.
0: Okay, good. Thanks. Good. It's what you always wanted. You growing up, and you're like, I want to go on the Glenn Beck program someday and talk about sperm and poop. Well, dream come true.
1: Hi, Mom. I hope you're proud.
0: Michaela, I just love you so much. Thank you for coming on. I will tell you, that is the biggest problem. Nobody believes anything. Nobody believes anything. And what are they going to do? They're going to have to get more draconian because people don't believe anything. Why would, you know, the problem here is you were working on a vaccine. Wow. You started a couple of years ago. What a coincidence. You know what other vaccine you were working on? COVID. I mean, these guys are there. This is a death cult. It's a death cult. And one of these viruses is going to be real. I don't know. Maybe it's this one, but one of them is going to be real. And they have so discredited themselves. That's why Fauci needs to go to jail. That's why, you know, Jason, remember when we were talking about, the COVID vaccine, and this is early on, and we showed the actual system of wire transfers of money going to the Treasury. Was it the Treasury or the Fed?
3: The Fed.
0: Right? The Fed. So these companies that are making the vaccine and selling them, we were showing you the documents on how they were wire transferring their share of the profits to the Fed. Now, I still don't hear very much talk about that. And that's absolute proven fact. It's no credibility. So just hold on to God. God will tell you what to do. Just pray to serve him, pray to build his empire, pray to be on his side, pray that the Spirit is with you always, live your life in a way that the Spirit can always, and then never disobey the Spirit. Never disobey the Spirit. Do exactly what you're told, no matter how crazy it sounds, do exactly what you're told. That is the only thing that will save any of us from here on out. Everything else has lost its credibility. You know what hasn't? Even your church can lose credibility. God hasn't lost credibility. I know I can still trust God. More in a minute. 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
20: Lisa Sky Hain loved working with people.
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0: So we have Luke Rosiak on here in a second. He's a senior investigative reporter at the Daily Wire. He focuses on government efficiency. He is the guy that already won the award for best Doge reporting, but he's the guy who went into Ohio recently and found all this corruption. He's going to be on with us next because this is just the beginning of the story. But one of the things I want to address is, why is the Somali community so central to all of this? And why doesn't anybody want us to look into that? They say it's racism, but this is a really important point, and I hope to get Luke to talk a little bit about that. As we continue the show, next.
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0: Let me ask you something. 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
1: Trading fire. I'm Lisa Lacerra, Fox News. The U.S. carried out airstrikes against Iran, even as the two sides are pushing toward a peace deal.
2: U.S. Central Command says Iran launched an unprovoked attack against U.S. warships, leading to self-defense strikes. In a statement, the military says Iran launched missiles, drones, and small boats at three guided missile destroyers transiting the Strait of Hormuz. Those inbound threats were eliminated and no U.S. assets were hit. U.S. airstrikes responded against Iranian missile and drone launch sites, command and control locations, and intelligence, surveillance, and reconnaissance facilities. Still, U.S. officials say the strikes do not signal a restarting of the war, and CENTCOM adds it does not seek escalation.
1: Fox's Jared Halpern at the White House. President Trump tells ABC News the strikes are just a love tap, and he said the ceasefire remains in effect. The U.S. is not looking at imminent military action against Cuba, despite President Trump's threats that Havana is next and American warships deployed to the Middle East for the Iran conflict could be there next. That's what officials are telling the Associated Press. Authorities in South Africa and Europe are trying to trace contacts of passengers who got off a cruise ship where there was an outbreak of hantavirus after one passenger died.
3: It turns out as many as 40 people disembarked at the mid-Atlantic island of St. Helena last month. This was after one passenger on board died, but before the virus was suspected. The race is on to track down those passengers who exited early from 12 different countries, including the United States. California, Arizona, Texas, Georgia, and Virginia say they're monitoring former passengers. Some 150 people, including Americans, are still on board and set to anchor off the Spanish Canary Islands this weekend.
1: Fox's Greg Palcott. Two others have since died. 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
1: Tennessee Governor Bill Lee has signed a measure that carves up a majority black congressional district in Memphis after it passed the General Assembly.
11: The Tennessee State Senate vote followed the House vote, changing the state's map to reflect 9 Republican-leaning seats, 0 Democratic ones. Senators cast votes after one lawmaker stood on a desk holding a sign that read, "No Jim Crow 2.0, Stop the Tennessee Steal." Senator Charlene Oliver told her Republican colleagues their vote was wrong.
12: The only thing that changed in that Supreme Court removed the last legal protection standing between black voters in Tennessee in this supermajority's naked ambitions.
11: The change splits up Memphis among 3 Republican districts.
1: Fox's Jessica Rosenthal. Tennessee is the first state to pass new congressional districts since the Supreme Court ruled last week that Louisiana could not create a second majority black congressional district. A Wisconsin woman accused in a massive fraud and money laundering scheme.
14: It's similar to cases in Minnesota, California, and other states. Accusations of theft of millions of taxpayer dollars through Medicaid fraud, with prosecutors in Wisconsin charging Milwaukee home health care owner Debbie Long with stealing Medicaid money as well as PPP loans. She's also accused of money laundering and using fraudulent funds to buy a Mercedes-Benz and 2 other businesses. If convicted, Long could face up to 57 years in prison and more than $10 million in fines. She's due in court in Milwaukee in July. Jeff Manasso, Fox News.
1: A program in New York City aiming to reduce strain on the power grid while helping customers with power bills. It uses plug-in batteries that can power air conditioners offline during peak demand, helping take pressure off the grid at its most stressed moments while still keeping people cool. The device is charged when electricity demand is low and then run window AC units for a few hours when demand goes up. I'm Lisa Lacerra. This is Fox News.
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21: In the second hour of every show so far this week, I have been doing just a little history series on Napoleon's invasion, disastrous invasion, and retreat from Russia. If you're just jumping in now, that's fine. I'll give a 30-second recap in a second, but you've already missed 3 days of this. The good news is the podcast of the show is completely free. You don't have to, I don't even think you have to do anything. You just press download on your phone. It'll download right there. You can go listen to it. iHeart, Spotify, iTunes, hour two of the show all week long. Then you'll get all the background to what we're about to jump off with right now, as we wrap up this horrible, horrible little tale. I guess it's horrible from the French perspective. From the Russians, well, it was horrible from theirs too. Anyway, to recap, 30 seconds. Napoleon raises the biggest army the world has ever seen, at least in his mind. It probably was. He sends them into Russia after Alexander and the Russian army. The Russians, they do a we'll call it a fighting retreat, letting the French come into Russia and into Russia. The Russians are burning everything down, denying the French water, denying the French food, denying the French shelter. Napoleon gets clear to Moscow. The Russians basically just let him have it, but they leave behind a bunch of arsonists and criminals who set Moscow on fire while Napoleon and his troops are there. And now the snow is starting to fall. Napoleon can't wait in Moscow anymore. His troops do not have winter clothes, and it's a long way back home. And so they have to turn around, and they have to take off. There is a quote from Alexander. Remember, the Russian Tsar, the head of all of Russia. As Napoleon is leaving Moscow, I should say, his troops starving, depleted, sick, freezing. Remember I told you yesterday the Russian troops, when they pulled out of Moscow, they didn't just pull out and go sun themselves on a beach somewhere. That'd be tough to find in Russia anyway. They pulled out of Russia, or they pulled out of Moscow, and they started training and preparing and bringing in fresh troops. And Alexander says at this time, as Napoleon is fleeing, quote, "Now is the moment my campaign begins." Pretty ominous. I mentioned the French. They did not want to retreat along the exact same line they'd come into Russia on, for the simple fact they had already pillaged everything along that line. There's no food left. There's no water left. There's nothing else to take. There's nothing to sustain us. We have to find a different route back home. They had, it's a town, I won't go into the details of the whole story. So they marched towards this town, which will allow them to take a different route back home. But this rested and refitted Russian army gets there first. They are waiting for them at this town. They fight hard, and the French have to back away. The Russians threw up the roadblock. Now the French are forced to retreat along the exact same line. Now pause so we discuss this again. A continuing theme, and always will be, in war, men especially, I'm definitely this way, I don't want to think about politics. I don't want to think about votes and popularity and these things. In fact, when people even bring them up, I'm just, this is personal about me. When people even bring those things up when it comes to war, I get completely annoyed. Oh gosh, here we go. Oh, okay, public opinion. Oh, I have to worry about that. I have to worry about that. Why do I have to worry about that? I'm out here fighting and dying. Just let me go. But annoyed as you or I may be, there is a political side to every war, and there always has been. Yes, Napoleon is by a country mile the most powerful man on planet Earth at this time, a brilliant commander, a man in charge of very large armies. He's won battle after battle after battle after battle. But I need to remind you of something we discussed earlier this week. Back home, and when I say back home, remember, Napoleon has conquered so much of continental Europe at this time. France, Italy, all these places. Back home, things are not good, to put it mildly. Napoleon is not only gone, Napoleon on his way out the door, and then every day since then, has had to legally pillage his own countryside to get as much material and food and medical supplies and horses. He's yanking as much stuff as he possibly can out of Europe and pushing it as far and fast to his army as he possibly can. And remember, I told you all the way back at the beginning, the armies that were marching towards the Russian border in the very beginning, they were already raping and pillaging and getting in trouble and deserting. Now, how bad is that? The situation back home has not improved at all, and the natives are restless. And one thing kings, presidents, and everyone else in between have had to juggle with over and over and over again throughout history is, if the people are going hungry, if they are not paying the bills, if you will, if they're not making ends meet, if their bellies are not full, you are going to have rebellion of some kind on your hands. You are. Sure enough, there's a coup attempt back home. It's called the Malet coup, M-A-L-E-T, if you want to look it up. I'm not going to go into it. What's he do? What's the whole idea behind this whole thing? Well, we live in the information age, so it can be hard for us to relate, but word travels slow. When you think about it, at this point in time, word travels at the speed of a horse. At the speed of a horse. And yes, of course, during this entire, the speed of a horse, yes, of course, that rhyme quit. Of course, Napoleon is constantly, and his generals and everyone else, they're constantly sending people back and forth, back home to France with orders, with requests, with this. And so there's always horses coming and going from the Russian front back home. But think about what we discussed. Remember, I'll come back to it again. Remember, there were troops that had to march 1,200 miles before they got to the border of Russia. Then they're spread out all over Western Russia and pushing further and further away from France. How long is it taking for the, quote, latest word to get back from the Russian front clear back to Paris? It's a long time. Now I want you to think about this. What are the two most recent kind of wars that we've had, that we've experienced in this country? I'll mention three. Russia-Ukraine, Israel, Gaza, and now this Iran business. How many lies have you seen? How many lies? How many times, and maybe you can believe one where you saw a video of an American ship that's got a big hole in it, and somebody told you on Facebook or whatever it is, the Iranians hit one of our destroyers with a cruise missile. And then someone below will be all, that's AI. What are you talking about? Remember the ghost of Kyiv? At the very beginning of the Russia-Ukraine war, there were all kinds of headlines spread about by United States congressmen that there was some Ukrainian fighter pilot, and he was basically Maverick from Top Gun. He was up in the skies blowing Russian jets out of there. Nobody could kill him. He was indestructible. Yeah, it was all a lie. It was all fake. That's today. In war, the first casualty is the truth. It's an ancient proverb. I don't know who to assign it to, but it's an ancient proverb, and it's 100% true. Think about what people back home are hearing. And think about, because it's a time where there's some poverty, where there's some uncertainty, where there's unrest all around, think about how susceptible the people were back then to believing the rumors they were.